0: the issue of Iran, China had agreed that Iran can never have a nuclear weapon and that the Strait of Hormuz must remain open. Also, the US says that China is interested in buying American oil to lessen its dependence on oil coming from the Middle East. We're still waiting for many of the big headline banner deals to be announced. We could see more Boeing aircraft being bought by China and more American beef and soybeans being picked up by Chinese markets as well.
1: The International Air Transport Association has warned that higher flight costs will be inevitable for travellers in Europe. Jet fuel prices have soared since the start of the Iran conflict, and there are fears that supplies could run low if disruptions through the Strait of Hormuz continue. William Densolo reports from Brussels.
2: It's unwelcome news for the tens of thousands of people planning their summer holidays. Jet fuel costs have roughly doubled, and speaking to the BBC, the head of the International Air Transport Association says some of those costs will be passed on to consumers. UK and EU officials say there are no immediate concerns of fuel shortages, but the International Energy Agency says it's a possibility if the strategic Strait of Hormuz waterway doesn't reopen or new supply lines aren't found.
1: From bureaus worldwide, this is FSN.
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4: 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Heat oil in a deep fat fryer till very hot. Fall asleep in front of the late film. Let oil catch fire. Brown the kitchen nicely.
5: Wake up. 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Do not pour water onto oil. 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Cooking accidents are the cause of most house fires. Fire kills. You can prevent it.
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1: From Feature Story News in New York, I'm Mitch McCann. UK Health Secretary Wes Streeting has resigned from British Prime Minister Keir Starmer's government. It adds pressure on the UK leader to stand down after disastrous election results and a series of controversies. Wes Streeting's resignation has also sparked speculation about whether a leadership contest will be launched. UK political correspondent Ollie Barrett reports from London.
2: What Wes Streeting has done here is resigned and said that the party effectively needs a new leader. But what he calls for in this letter is a debate around what comes next. And he says that should be a battle of ideas, he says, not of personalities or petty factionalism. He says it needs to be broad and it needs to be the best possible field of candidates. He says he supports that approach, seeming to signal there that he would be open to the kind of leadership challenge that might include figures like Andy Burnham, the mayor of Manchester, for example, who needs to find a parliamentary seat if he is to throw his hat into the ring.
1: Following talks between Presidents Donald Trump and Xi Jinping, the US says China agrees with Washington's position that Iran can never have a nuclear weapon and that the Strait of Hormuz must be reopened. The leaders have set a positive tone after the first day of discussions, despite President Xi warning the US over Taiwan relations. Nick Harper reports from Washington.
3: The US has described the meetings as good, saying that the two leaders focused on economic cooperation and Iran. The US readout after the meeting saying that on the issue of Iran, China had agreed that Iran can never have a nuclear weapon and that the Strait of Hormuz must remain open. Also, the US says that China is interested in buying American oil to lessen its dependence on oil coming from the Middle East. We're still waiting for many of the big headline banner deals to be announced. We could see more Boeing aircraft being bought by China and more American beef and soybeans being picked up by Chinese markets as well.
1: The International Air Transport Association has warned that higher flight costs will be inevitable for travellers in Europe. Jet fuel prices have soared since the start of the Iran conflict, and there are fears that supplies could run low if disruptions through the Strait of Hormuz continue. William Densilow reports from Brussels.
4: It's unwelcome news for the tens of thousands of people planning their summer holidays. Jet fuel costs have roughly doubled, and speaking to the BBC, the head of the International Air Transport Association says some of those costs will be passed on to consumers. UK and EU officials say there are no immediate concerns of fuel shortages, but the International Energy Agency says it's a possibility if the strategic Strait of Hormuz waterway doesn't reopen or new supply lines aren't found.
1: From bureaus worldwide, this is FSN.

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and move, we're hot like an engine. Do you follow? Can you swallow? My words will raise your head too hollow. Planet Earth needs worldwide caring. Get it straight, no foreign affair. Here's my business, make it yours too. Surgery, and the doctor is you. Kick the man.

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1: From Feature Story News in New York, I'm Mitch McCann. UK Health Secretary Wes Streeting has resigned from British Prime Minister Keir Starmer's government. It adds pressure on the UK leader to stand down after disastrous election results and a series of controversies. Wes Streeting's resignation has also sparked speculation about whether a leadership contest will be launched. UK political correspondent Ollie Barrett reports from London.
2: What Wes Streeting has done here is resigned and said that the party effectively needs a new leader. But what he calls for in this letter is a debate around what comes next. And he says that should be a battle of ideas, he says, not of personalities or petty factionalism. He says it needs to be broad and it needs to be the best possible field of candidates. He says he supports that approach, seeming to signal there that he would be open to the kind of leadership challenge that might include figures like Andy Burnham, the mayor of Manchester, for example, who needs to find a parliamentary seat if he is to throw his hat into the ring.
1: Following talks between Presidents Donald Trump and Xi Jinping, the US says China agrees with Washington's position that Iran can never have a nuclear weapon and that the Strait of Hormuz must be reopened. The leaders have set a positive tone after the first day of discussions, despite President Xi warning the US over Taiwan relations. Nick Harper reports from Washington.
3: The US has described the meetings as good, saying that the two leaders focused on economic cooperation and Iran. The US readout after the meeting saying that on the issue of Iran, China had agreed that Iran can never have a nuclear weapon and that the Strait of Hormuz must remain open. Also, the US says that China is interested in buying American oil to lessen its dependence on oil coming from the Middle East. We're still waiting for many of the big headline banner deals to be announced. We could see more Boeing aircraft being bought by China and more American beef and soybeans being picked up by Chinese markets as well.
1: The International Air Transport Association has warned that higher flight costs will be inevitable for travellers in Europe. Jet fuel prices have soared since the start of the Iran conflict, and there are fears that supplies could run low if disruptions through the Strait of Hormuz continue. William Densolo reports from Brussels.
4: It's unwelcome news for the tens of thousands of people planning their summer holidays. Jet fuel costs have roughly doubled, and speaking to the BBC, the head of the International Air Transport Association says some of those costs will be passed on to consumers. UK and EU officials say there are no immediate concerns of fuel shortages, but the International Energy Agency says it's a possibility if the strategic Strait of Hormuz waterway doesn't reopen or new supply lines aren't found.
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1: From Feature Story News in New York, I'm Mitch McCann. UK Health Secretary Wes Streeting has resigned from British Prime Minister Keir Starmer's government. It adds pressure on the UK leader to stand down after disastrous election results and a series of controversies. Wes Streeting's resignation has also sparked speculation about whether a leadership contest will be launched. UK political correspondent Ollie Barrett reports from London.
2: What Wes Streeting has done here is resigned and said that the party effectively needs a new leader. But what he calls for in this letter is a debate around what comes next. And he says that should be a battle of ideas, he says, not of personalities or petty factionalism. He says it needs to be broad and it needs to be the best possible field of candidates. He says he supports that approach, seeming to signal there that he would be open to the kind of leadership challenge that might include figures like Andy Burnham, the Mayor of Manchester, for example, who needs to find a parliamentary seat if he is to throw his hat into the ring.
1: Following talks between Presidents Donald Trump and Xi Jinping, the US says China agrees with Washington's position that Iran can never have a nuclear weapon and that the Strait of Hormuz must be reopened. The leaders have set a positive tone after the first day of discussions, despite President Xi warning the US over Taiwan relations. Nick Harper reports from Washington.
3: The US has described the meetings as good, saying that the two leaders focused on economic cooperation and Iran. The US readout after the meeting saying that on the issue of Iran, China had agreed that Iran can never have a nuclear weapon and that the Strait of Hormuz must remain open. Also, the US says that China is interested in buying American oil to lessen its dependence on oil coming from the Middle East. We're still waiting for many of the big headline banner deals to be announced. We could see more Boeing aircraft being bought by China and more American beef and soybeans being picked up by Chinese markets as well.
1: The International Air Transport Association has warned that higher flight costs will be inevitable for travellers in Europe. Jet fuel prices have soared since the start of the Iran conflict, and there are fears that supplies could run low if disruptions through the Strait of Hormuz continue. William Dentelo reports from Brussels.
4: It's unwelcome news for the tens of thousands of people planning their summer holidays. Jet fuel costs have roughly doubled, and speaking to the BBC, the head of the International Air Transport Association says some of those costs will be passed on to consumers. UK and EU officials say there are no immediate concerns of fuel shortages, but the International Energy Agency says it's a possibility if the strategic Strait of Hormuz waterway doesn't reopen or new supply lines aren't found.
1: From bureaus worldwide, this is FSN.
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6: From the seed to the multigrain to the bowl to the crunch. Tasty Little O's, high in fibre, from oats, wheat and barley. 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
1: From Feature Story News in New York, I'm Mitch McCann. UK Health Secretary Wes Streeting has resigned from British Prime Minister Keir Starmer's government. It adds pressure on the UK leader to stand down after disastrous election results and a series of controversies. Wes Streeting's resignation has also sparked speculation about whether a leadership contest will be launched. UK political correspondent Ollie Barrett reports from London.
2: What Wes Streeting has done here is resigned and said that the party effectively needs a new leader. But what he calls for in this letter is a debate around what comes next. And he says that should be a battle of ideas, he says, not of personalities or petty factionalism. He says it needs to be broad and it needs to be the best possible field of candidates. He says he supports that approach, seeming to signal there that he would be open to the kind of leadership challenge that might include figures like Andy Burnham, the mayor of Manchester, for example, who needs to find a parliamentary seat if he is to throw his hat into the ring.
1: Following talks between Presidents Donald Trump and Xi Jinping, the US says China agrees with Washington's position that Iran can never have a nuclear weapon and that the Strait of Hormuz must be reopened. The leaders have set a positive tone after the first day of discussions, despite President Xi warning the US over Taiwan relations. Nick Harper reports from Washington.
3: The US has described the meetings as good, saying that the two leaders focused on economic cooperation and Iran. The US readout after the meeting saying that on the issue of Iran, China had agreed that Iran can never have a nuclear weapon and that the Strait of Hormuz must remain open. Also, the US says that China is interested in buying American oil to lessen its dependence on oil coming from the Middle East. We're still waiting for many of the big headline banner deals to be announced. We could see more Boeing aircraft being bought by China and more American beef and soybeans being picked up by Chinese markets as well.
1: The International Air Transport Association has warned that higher flight costs will be inevitable for travellers in Europe. Jet fuel prices have soared since the start of the Iran conflict, and there are fears that supplies could run low if disruptions through the Strait of Hormuz continue. William Densolo reports from Brussels.
4: It's unwelcome news for the tens of thousands of people planning their summer holidays. Jet fuel costs have roughly doubled, and speaking to the BBC, the head of the International Air Transport Association says some of those costs will be passed on to consumers. UK and EU officials say there are no immediate concerns of fuel shortages, but the International Energy Agency says it's a possibility if the strategic Strait of Hormuz waterway doesn't reopen or new supply lines aren't found.
1: From bureaus worldwide, this is FSN.
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6: Okay, here's a great recipe for a late night treat. 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Heat oil in a deep fat fryer till very hot. Fall asleep in front of the late film. Let oil catch fire. Brown the kitchen nicely.
7: Wake up. 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Do not pour water onto oil. 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Cooking accidents are the cause of most house fires. 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You can prevent it.
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1: From Feature Story News in New York, I'm Mitch McCann. UK Health Secretary Wes Streeting has resigned from British Prime Minister Keir Starmer's government. It adds pressure on the UK leader to stand down after disastrous election results and a series of controversies. Wes Streeting's resignation has also sparked speculation about whether a leadership contest will be launched. UK political correspondent Ollie Barrett reports from London.
2: What Wes Streeting has done here is resigned and said that the party effectively needs a new leader. But what he calls for in this letter is a debate around what comes next. And he says that should be a battle of ideas, he says, not of personalities or petty factionalism. He says it needs to be broad and it needs to be the best possible field of candidates. He says he supports that approach, seeming to signal there that he would be open to the kind of leadership challenge that might include figures like Andy Burnham, the mayor of Manchester, for example, who needs to find a parliamentary seat if he is to throw his hat into the ring.
1: Following talks between Presidents Donald Trump and Xi Jinping, the US says China agrees with Washington's position that Iran can never have a nuclear weapon and that the Strait of Hormuz must be reopened. The leaders have set a positive tone after the first day of discussions, despite President Xi warning the US over Taiwan relations. Nick Harper reports from Washington.
3: The US has described the meetings as good, saying that the two leaders focused on economic cooperation and Iran. The US readout after the meeting saying that on the issue of Iran, China had agreed that Iran can never have a nuclear weapon and that the Strait of Hormuz must remain open. Also, the US says that China is interested in buying American oil to lessen its dependence on oil coming from the Middle East. We're still waiting for many of the big headline banner deals to be announced. We could see more Boeing aircraft being bought by China and more American beef and soybeans being picked up by Chinese markets as well.
1: The International Air Transport Association has warned that higher flight costs will be inevitable for travellers in Europe. Jet fuel prices have soared since the start of the Iran conflict, and there are fears that supplies could run low if disruptions through the Strait of Hormuz continue. William Densolo reports from Brussels.
4: It's unwelcome news for the tens of thousands of people planning their summer holidays. Jet fuel costs have roughly doubled, and speaking to the BBC, the head of the International Air Transport Association says some of those costs will be passed on to consumers. UK and EU officials say there are no immediate concerns of fuel shortages, but the International Energy Agency says it's a possibility if the strategic Strait of Hormuz waterway doesn't reopen or new supply lines aren't found.
1: From bureaus worldwide, this is FSN.

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1: Feature story news in New Delhi, I'm Neha Punia. It's US President Donald Trump's last day in China. Leaders of the world's two biggest economies are holding final talks in Beijing. Trump says China's Xi Jinping has offered to help on Iran negotiations. Beijing says the war in Iran should never have started in the first place and should not continue. Kate Fisher has more.
2: Members of the administration made it clear even before this trip began how important it would be if Xi Jinping used some of his influence in Iran to try to help the peace process come along and to try to put pressure on the Iranians to reopen the Strait of Hormuz. Donald Trump talks about it in person in an interview afterwards, saying that privately the Chinese president had said he would love to help in any way he could, that he agreed that Iran should not have a nuclear weapon, that he promised that China would not supply military help to Iran, and that he opposed any militarization of the Strait of Hormuz.
1: Differences between the UAE and Iran spilled into the BRICS foreign ministers' meeting. These differences, analysts say, could complicate BRICS chair India's efforts to issue a joint statement at the end of the day. Foreign ministers of the bloc that includes India, Iran, UAE, Russia and South Africa have been meeting in New Delhi. Ishan Garg has more.
3: To end this session with a joint statement is certainly going to be hard, because we haven't seen a joint statement from the BRICS grouping since the war in Iran started. There was another meeting of Deputy Prime Minister which ended with a chair summary of the meetings without a joint communique, which is diplomatic speak for essentially saying that the bloc couldn't agree on common language. And the common language that is in question is how to describe the war in Iran. Now, Iran, which is a member of the BRICS grouping, wants in the joint communique to be strong condemnation of US and Israeli strikes on its own territory, while on the other hand, you have UAE, which wants to call Iran the aggressor of this conflict. India is finding itself in a delicate position where it has to balance not only the two BRICS members, UAE and Iran, but it also has to balance its own close ties with Washington and Tel Aviv.
1: Cuba's electric grid has partially collapsed one day after the country's energy minister said the island has completely run out of fuel amid a US blockade. Tony Waterman has more.
4: Officials say they've managed to restore power to some essential services, but much of the eastern part of the island remains in the dark, including Cuba's second largest city. The worsening power crisis threatens to collapse the economy and has resulted in widespread protests. The Trump administration imposed the fuel blockade in January, threatening to tariff any nation that tries to ship energy to Cuba. It's part of a maximum pressure campaign to force political change.
1: From bureaus worldwide, this is FSN.
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Jericho, Big Area on your Decade Breakfast. Let's get into your lyric game this morning. These are lyrics today with the heartbreak open. So much you can't hide. Put on a little makeup, makeup. What is that song? Any ideas on that one? With the heartbreak open, so much you can't hide. 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

0: to 1988 and Trini Lopez, If I Had a Hammer. Happy birthday to Trini today. A Line Will Pass, we do the musical birthdays. Let's do your Year of Fortune.
1: 1973.
0: Back to 1973 this morning then, a double shot of 73 in a moment. Mudfest.

0: Breakfast of Dynamite at New York City. I'm doing fine now. There you go, double shot of 1973 on your Year of Fortune this morning. On the way, we're going to do your lyric game. I'll give you those lyrics again shortly. And Men at Work coming up.
1: Decade Breakfast. The Bit in the Middle, 1961.
2: UK number two.

there's your Beat in the Middle Part 1 for your Friday morning. Massachusetts, the Bee Gees, 1967 number one for them. And in 1961, it was a number two for the Allisons. And are you sure?

Americans down under, or as I once said, in error, men down under at work. I mean, same thing, isn't it? We are doing your lyric game for your Friday morning. These are the lyrics this morning. With the heartbreak open, so much you can't hide, put on a little makeup, makeup. What's that song today? Any ideas on that one? With the heartbreak open, so much you can't...

me on your Decades Breakfast and the Foundations, and back on my feet again on this day, 1961, at number one on the UK singles chart. It was an instrumental, Floyd Kramer, On the Rebound.

Floyd Kramer on your Decade's Breakfast and on the rebound. Number one for Floyd back in 1961. On this day, the year 2000, the songwriter Jeff Goddard, he died at the age of 62. He wrote this classic.

0: John Layton, Johnny Remember Me. Your Decades Breakfast for your Friday morning. We are doing your lyric game in this first hour. These are lyrics that I gave you this morning. With the heartbreak open, so much you can't hide. Put on a little makeup, makeup. Did you work this one out today?
1: With the heartbreak open, so much you can't hide. Put on a little makeup, makeup.
0: There you go, you recognise it now, don't you? Adam Ant and Goody Two Shoes.

Adam and Goody Two Shoes on your Decade Breakfast. There you go. That's your lyrical answer for your Friday morning. On the way in the next 1 Second Wonder on the way. I'm going to play you 1 second of a famous song. And because it's famous, you'll know what it is, won't you?

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1: Story news in New Delhi, I'm Neha Punia. It's US President Donald Trump's last day in China. Leaders of the world's two biggest economies are holding final talks in Beijing. Trump says China's Xi Jinping has offered to help on Iran negotiations. Beijing says the war in Iran should never have started in the first place and should not continue. Kate Fisher has more.
2: Members of the administration made it clear even before this trip began how important it would be if Xi Jinping used some of his influence in Iran to try to help the peace process come along and to try to put pressure on the Iranians to reopen the Strait of Hormuz. Donald Trump talks about it in person in an interview afterwards, saying that privately the Chinese president had said he would love to help in any way he could, that he agreed that Iran should not have a nuclear weapon, that he promised that China would not supply military help to Iran, and that he opposed any militarization of the Strait of Hormuz.
1: Differences between the UAE and Iran spilled into the BRICS foreign ministers' meeting. These differences, analysts say, could complicate BRICS chair India's efforts to issue a joint statement at the end of the day. Foreign ministers of the bloc that includes India, Iran, UAE, Russia and South Africa have been meeting in New Delhi. Ishan Garg has more.
3: To end this session with a joint statement is certainly going to be hard, because we haven't seen a joint statement from the BRICS grouping since the war in Iran started. There was another meeting of Deputy Prime Minister which ended with a chair summary of the meetings without a joint communique, which is diplomatic speak for essentially saying that the bloc couldn't agree on common language. And the common language that is in question is how to describe the war in Iran. Now, Iran, which is a member of the BRICS grouping, wants in the joint communique to be strong condemnation of U.S. and Israeli strikes on its own territory, while on the other hand you have UAE, which wants to call Iran the aggressor of this conflict. India is finding itself in a delicate position where it has to balance not only the two BRICS members, UAE and Iran, but it also has to balance its own close ties with Washington and Tel Aviv.
1: Cuba's electric grid has partially collapsed one day after the country's energy minister said the island has completely run out of fuel amid a US blockade. Tony Waterman has more.
4: Officials say they've managed to restore power to some essential services, but much of the eastern part of the island remains in the dark, including Cuba's second largest city. The worsening power crisis threatens to collapse the economy and has resulted in widespread protests. The Trump administration imposed the fuel blockade in January, threatening to tariff any nation that tries to ship energy to Cuba. It's part of a maximum pressure campaign to force political change.
1: From bureaus worldwide, this is FSN.
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6: From the seed to the multigrain to the bowl to the crunch. Tasty Little O's, high in fibre, from oats, wheat and barley. 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

0: second sounds like this.
1: Give me the music.
0: What is that song like yesterday? It's just a bit of music. It's a song with lyrics in it, but we've only played you the music part.
1: Give me the music.
0: Yes, you know what that one is, don't you? Back to the 80s on your 1 second wonder today.
2: Is it easy?

wedding bells on your decade's breakfast. John Lennon, whatever gets you through the night. Let's say happy birthday today. Oh, it's a biggie, born on this day, 1953, Mike Oldfield.

Grant, watching you back to 1983 and Dave D, Dozy, Beaky, Mick and Titch. Happy birthday to Titch today. Born on this day back in 1944. Right, it's your Decades Breakfast. It's Friday morning, but exactly what day is it today? Let's find out.

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Chocolate Chip Day today. Pop them in those cookies, get them in the oven, bake them up and chock away. It's Pizza Party Day. Make your own pizza at home, order in or gather some friends for a pizza crawl through the town to enjoy the ever-popular Pizza Party Day. If your name is Mad, Sophia, Sonia or Sophie, today is your day.

0: Def Leppard, When Love and Hate Collide, on your Decades Breakfast. Morning from Mark Gale. It's Friday morning, 15th of May. Let's do your 1 second wonder this morning. What's this 1 second?
1: Give me the music.
0: Any ideas on that one? That's very famous, that. Here's your question of the day.

0: and my honey. Ram-a-lam-a-ding-dong forever. And when I say dip-di-dip, di-dip, di-dip, you know I mean it from the bottom of my boogity, boogity, boogity shoe.
1: Man, who put the bump in the bumper bumper bump? Have you got boogity shoes? On this day, 1994, Blur scored their first number one album. It was called Park Life.

Park Life on your Decades Breakfast from their number one album back in 1994. On this day, 1943, the American songwriter Freddie Perren was born. He wrote this one.

0: Happy birthday today to the songwriter of that song, Freddie Perren. Born on this day, 1943. Let's give the answer to you. 1 second wonder.
1: 1 second wonder.
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0: Right, this is today's 1 second.
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0: The answer, Modern Romance, Everybody Salsa.

know what? Out of all the songs are playing on the radio, I've got some great advertising ideas. What do you think that one might be for? Modern Romance, Everybody's Soul Set on your Decades Breakfast. That's it. Decades Breakfast done for your Friday morning and for your working week. Thanks for tuning in this morning.

0: News. Himself moves by his potential challengers. Andy Burnham says he is intending to stand in the Makerfield by-election, while West Streeting resigned from government yesterday. Former Labour spokesperson James Mathewson says Keir Starmer's time is up.
1: I think we need to realise that his time is done, that this opportunity to change is probably the only one we're going to get, and anyone who wants to put their hat in the ring should. I would like to see Andy Burnham as a priority.
0: One student has died after a meningitis outbreak in Reading, with their close contacts being offered antibiotics as a precaution. One case has been confirmed, with two others also being treated, though it's not thought to be the same strain as an outbreak in Kent in March. UK Health Security Agency say the risk to the public is very low. British Gas have agreed to pay a £20 million settlement to customers who've had a prepayment meter installed without their permission. The company will compensate customers who were affected in 2018 to 2021 on top of payments already made. They'll also write off up to £7 million of energy debt for vulnerable customers. The man behind a £5 million gift to Reform UK leader Nigel Farage is the sixth wealthiest Brit. That's according to the Sunday Times Rich List. Cryptocurrency investor Christopher Harborne boasts a wealth of over £18 billion. Whilst living in Thailand, he's also donated millions to Reform UK. And the amount of butterflies you see may be decreasing. That's according to the Butterfly Conservation, who believe the number is dropping because of climate change. Kate Merry is head of engagement for Butterfly Conservation. She says we need to take action to protect them.
2: 80% of species have declined in the last 50 years due to habitat loss and climate breakdown. And so for us, if we know that more people care about butterflies, we also know that they're more likely to take action to protect them.
0: Well, ahead of the big butterfly count, the public are also being asked to vote for their favourite. From Radio News Hub, I'm Frankie Hessein.
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9:03. A very good morning then. Welcome along. It is Friday morning. It's the morning show. 3 hours of all you need to know. Getting ahead to the weekend when the weather may well be on our side. We've got the excitement. Does it say excitement? Eurovision, of course, happening on Saturday. A retro chart today after the headlines. It's 11 back to 1984. And a happy birthday to Mike Oldfield. He's going to be our featured artist this morning. The Bradshaw's 2 Nuts at 9. And that is your Friday morning.

setting the tone for the programme today. I don't want to lull you into a false sense of security, thinking you're listening to professionals here. Oh, no, we just love the music. That one, back to 1978. I mean, can't you just tell? It's Instant Replay, Dan Hartman. Now, another one of those, sadly, we lost quite some years ago. But in his wake, leaving some fab songs. And isn't that a thing, you know? I suppose it's a bit like being an actor or an actress that when you finally do keel over, maybe you'd be forgotten in an ordinary world. But when you've committed something to vinyl or celluloid, well, you kind of live on forever. There he was then, Instant Replay, getting us underway for our Friday morning programme. Now, let's have a look at the first part of the national newspapers, just to try and be a little serious for a moment. And many of the papers, of course, are dominated by Keir Starmer's fight to stay on as Prime Minister. Now, Thursday, of course, seeing the Health Secretary Wes Streeting resigning from Cabinet, although he didn't launch a leadership bid. Financial Times summarising events as Starmer's battle begins. Now, according to the paper, the Prime Minister is looking down the barrel of an agonising and protracted leadership crisis after what's described as a day of drama, including the resignation by the Labour MP Josh Simons from his seat near to Manchester. Now, that effectively offered the current Mayor of Manchester, that Andy Burnham, a route back to Westminster, which would allow him to launch a leadership bid all of his own. I dare say we'll be talking about that a little later on. The Metro has a reimagining of the dramatic power struggle as a result of the rivals. Now, this features Streeting, Burnham and the former Deputy Prime Minister Angela Rayner as characters in the raucous TV series, along with Keir Starmer, elevated to the role of Lord Baddingham. I think you've got to have watched it to understand any of those allusions. Now, many of the papers today are leading on Andy Burnham's ambitions, with the Sun declaring Burn to run. The paper explaining that following Simon's decision to step aside, Andy Burnham will need to be chosen as Labour's candidate by the party's National Executive Committee before he can run for the seat. Now, this is in a place called Makersfield. Now, following his approval, there would then need to be a by-election. The Sun noting, though, that the Reform UK leader Nigel Farage has promised to throw absolutely everything at winning the seat. Now, if Burnham did win the seat, he would then be obviously an MP and, as such, eligible to try to win the premiership. Elsewhere today, and Burnham also front and centre of this morning's Daily Telegraph, which has been told that his bid to be the Labour Party candidate for Makersfield will not be blocked by the NEC. It's writing that the current Mayor of Manchester made a decoded reference to his leadership ambitions when he announced his intention to run for the seat, saying that he hoped to change Labour for the better and make it a party you can believe in again. Well, that's the first part of our national newspapers for this Friday morning. More to come after this.

The Beatles and When I'm 64 are marching inexorably in that direction, which is quite depressing. It's 9:13. It is Eurovision weekend. I know you're excited, aren't you? I can tell by the way you're listening. I dare say we'll squeeze a couple of Eurovision classics in. We're doing quite well at that. We like to try and drum up a bit of enthusiasm. It's rather difficult to get excited about anything, but we'll do our best. Now, let's have a look at the second part of the national newspapers today. And Andy Burnham making his move, that's according to the Times today, calling it the first step in his campaign to remove Keir Starmer from power. Now, following Burnham's announcement, a cabinet minister suggesting to the paper that Keir Starmer would be considering his position overnight and debating whether to fight or to simply step aside. The Guardian saying that the move has ended days of speculation about whether Andy Burnham could secure a path back to the Commons, and that it underlines the rather precarious nature of Keir Starmer's premiership. In addition to Burnham, the paper covering the other events that unfolded on Thursday, resignation, of course, of Wes Streeting, and a resolution ultimately for Angela Rayner, who was cleared by HMRC over her tax affairs. Crash and Burnham, that's the Star's headline, suggesting that the Labour Party's King of the North could well be replaced as the Mayor of Manchester by the former Manchester United striker Gary Neville. Elsewhere, and Streeting and Burnham are declared to be contenders in the battle for the Premiership on the front page of The Eye today, saying that the rest of the Cabinet must now decide whether they will stick with Starmer or encourage a timetable for a leadership contest. It says that Wes Streeting resigned with a devastating critique of Keir Starmer's performance, adding that he has called for the best possible candidates in a leadership contest and a battle of ideas instead of factions. And so it begins. Now, that's the Mirror's take on everything, marking out Labour's battleground. Wes Streeting, Andy Burnham and Angela Rayner all pictured on the front page, with the paper declaring that they are lining up to challenge the Prime Minister as the economy finally starts growing and the NHS waiting cuts are down for the first time in years. The Daily Mail today referring to the trio as Labour's great pretenders and saying that Keir Starmer's government was frozen in the headlights yesterday as plots to topple him finally burst into the open. And finally today, Daily Express leading with a quote from Wes Streeting following his resignation yesterday, in which the Health Secretary said that where we need vision, we have a vacuum. And on that Dyson bombshell, well, that's our national newspapers today, hopefully colouring the picture in between now and midday today.

Bust a Blood Vessel, he probably did too, and with Badman's Lip Up Fatty. Indeed, we like to try and pride ourselves on playing a fairly eclectic mix of music. How are we doing today then? We're all over the place and we love it. It's fast approaching 20 past nine. Asda, now they've been named the cheapest supermarket for branded groceries for the third consecutive month. Now, I mention this because everybody's having to tighten their belts at the moment. And with the standard prices at Asda, even beating loyalty cards at supermarkets, including Tesco and Sainsbury's, all of this data coming out from Which this morning. Now, for one of those, or in fact, for those who don't use those infernal loyalty cards, Which finding that 240 branded items at Sainsbury's were 17% more expensive than they were at Asda. Now, that does not offer exclusive prices to Asda Reward customers. Tesco, now this sort of shopping basket, when I say basket, it's quite an expensive basket, this one coming in at £912.56. I'm assuming this was a virtual shop, because I'm not convinced you get that many items in a trolley, but coming in at 15% more had you bought them at Tesco. Now, there were 240 items in this basket of shopping. Well, it's more like something you need a forklift truck for, in fairness, including Dol Mayo Bolognese Sauce, Nescafe Azira Instant Coffee, and Mr. Kipling Angel Cake Slices. Very specific, this. Now, that coming in at £795.21 at Asda. It also meant that for the third consecutive month, the UK's two biggest supermarkets were more expensive than Waitrose on branded items for shoppers who chose not to play the loyalty card game. Now, the biggest item on average, you'll never guess this, so we won't have a quiz because we could be here for a long time. It was Colgate Plaque's Cool Mint Mouthwash. Yeah, you were thinking of getting some of that. Well, apparently that's £2 at Asda and £4.50 at both Tesco and Sainsbury's. A difference of some 125%. And if babies are your thing, well, in another example, a 50-pack of Pampers Premium Protection, a new baby. They've got the word diapers in here, no idea why. Maybe they're trying to appeal to the younger generation who don't speak English anymore, all opting for that transatlantic drawl. But anyway, they would cost you £4.54 with a Tesco club card, £8.70 if you chose not to give all your private information to Tesco by using their club card. That is a really big difference of some 92%. So it really does pay to shop around. Obviously, there's stacks of examples of this given. I do have a look online. We're all about saving money these days.

Mamas and Papas. You knew that already, didn't you? And Monday, played on a Friday morning. I do these things just to confuse you. Now, we're told that nearly half of people are reconsidering their travel plans for the summer amidst the prospect of flight cancellations, geopolitical tensions, which is probably the exact word you'd put on it, and rising holiday anxiety. Now, holidaymakers, we're told, are increasingly rethinking that summer getaway. Around about 47% saying that conflicts in the Middle East and Ukraine could well influence changes to their own travel plans. Now, we're going to be joined at 10:30 this morning by the travel expert Seamus McCauley, who's going to be telling us all about travellers' concerns and what they can do to try and assuage some of them. Spain still apparently the nation's favourite destination, with bookings up 28% year on year. But many other countries around the world are seeing a very definite decline. Now, Seamus McCauley is from Holiday Extras, as I mentioned, with us at 10:30 today.

0: Andy Bell, Vince Clarke together, of course, still sounding fairly Erasure-esque. Or is it Erasure-esque? I can't decide which. And a little respect to independent local radio Friday morning at just after 9:30.
1: From Radio News Hub, I'm Frankie Hairsine. The Prime Minister is under intense pressure with Andy Burnham finding a route back to Parliament and Wes Streeting resigning from government. One student has died after a meningitis outbreak in Reading, with their close contacts being treated as a precaution. The cryptocurrency billionaire behind the £5 million gift to Nigel Farage has been named on the Sunday Times British Rich List. And British Gas have agreed to pay a £20 million settlement to customers who had a prepayment meter installed without their permission that also wipes £70 million of debt for vulnerable customers.
2: You are

25 minutes away from 10, Rose Royce and Love Don't Live Here Anymore. Picking up on a story that we've heard in the news this morning, and this one coming out of Reading in Berkshire, with a college student having died. Two other people are being treated too after cases of meningitis reportedly breaking out. That's according to the UK Health Security Agency. Now, it's been saying that close contacts of those affected are being offered antibiotics as a precaution. The agency saying that the person who sadly died was a student at Henley College in Oxfordshire, and it was sharing information about the infection with students and parents to all affected schools. It did add, though, that the risk to the wider public was quite low. Now, the UK Health Security Agency saying that one case has now been confirmed as meningitis B, and it was awaiting the results from further tests. It hasn't yet said, though, what the link to Reading is. Now, in a statement, Henley College saying that their student had died earlier this week, and its thoughts and condolences with his family, of course. They said that they are supporting those affected, and out of respect for the family, they will not be providing any further details at this time. The heart surgery, now that is a GP practice in Henley-on-Thames, saying that they were in contact with the agency due to the college's location, adding too that the agency was actively contacting anybody who might be at risk due to close association with the student involved. They said, though, that anybody who hadn't been contacted didn't need any treatment. Students and staff can attend the sixth form college as usual, they say. Now, 2 months ago, you may remember, two people died following an outbreak of meningitis B in Kent. That linked to a nightclub in Canterbury. And back in April, three young people, they contracted meningitis in Dorset. A consultant epidemiologist at the UK Health Security Agency saying that it is really sad to have had three separate outbreaks in such a short space of time. Adding too that it's a very rare disease, but when it strikes, it can be fatal. He said that we've had the one strain from one of the cases in Reading, and we know that it is quite distinct from the one that broke out in Kent, and indeed also too from the one in Dorset. Now, they've identified, they say, a social network where the three are connected, and they're almost certain that that is going to be the same strain. Finally saying that they do have the infection means, and they have the same preventative measures, and will, they say, try to identify the contacts and to protect them with a mix

across the far west towards dawn. A patchy frost is possible in the countryside. And as we head into the weekend, now a sunny morning for Saturday for most of us. Cloud and rain though across the far west, moving eastwards during the course of the day and reaching the far east by late evening. Still feeling quite chilly, they say. Top temperatures then for this Friday morning, highs of 10 degrees Celsius in Aberdeen. We've got 13 in Birmingham and 12 for Glasgow. 12.2 in Derry, Cardiff, a little warmer at 14. Plymouth, 14 for you. Sheffield, just 13 degrees for you.

and Vega, along with DNA and the remix of Tom Steiner. The original version is exactly the same, but wholly a cappella. It's a fine piece of music, but I rather think that the remix version really gave it that, well, I don't know what, that je ne sais quoi. Yeah, I'm trying to be clever now. Mike Oldfield, he's celebrating today. Much referred to for some reason by Alan Partridge, no idea why. Now retired, the multi-instrumentalist who, of course, gave us Tubular Bells. Now, I shan't be playing that because I would lose the will to live, because it's not something I like. Which reminds me of

First track this morning from Mike Oldfield. Yep, he's the birthday boy, 73 today. Time just after 9:45, and time for our extreme daftness. Yep, Nuts at Nine could be a guilty pleasure, could be a comedy classic, could just be a truly appalling song, one that was really big in the charts. You asked for it. You didn't ask for it. Well, here it is anyway.

0: The Ramblers and the Sparrow, which sounded like it had been recorded in some toilet somewhere. Really lousy quality. Do apologise about that. It's only, though, a hop, skip and a jump from that to There's No One Quite Like Grandma. And one day, you never know, I might. It's independent local radio. It's Friday morning. Let's get a little more serious and have a look what's going on in the world of business today.
1: The FTSE 100 closed higher on Thursday as ongoing political uncertainty was offset by encouraging UK GDP data, a cooling oil price and easing gilt yields. It closed up 47 points. Tate & Lyle has revealed it's in talks over a possible £2.7 billion takeover by US rival Ingredient Incorporated. The sweetener and ingredients firm says it's received an approach from the Illinois-based company worth 615 pence per share in cash. Ingredient has until 5pm on the 11th of June to make a firm offer or walk away under takeover panel rules. Jaguar Land Rover's revealed a further recovery in sales following a major cyber attack last year, which caused its profits to nosedive. The UK's largest car manufacturer, owned by India's Tata Motors, says sales volumes jumped in the 3 months after its factories restarted production. It was forced to halt production for 5 weeks in September of last year. And Asda has been named the cheapest supermarket for branded goods for the third consecutive month.

0: the Tramps. Imagine setting up a band and calling yourself the Tramps. No idea what they were thinking of there. Unless, of course, it's formed by Fred and Steve Tramp. I ought to have investigated this before I started. Hold back the night. It's 8 minutes away from 10 o'clock. Retro chat after the headlines at 11. Bradshaw's, of course, at 10:15. And more tracks from Mike Oldfield. Time now, though, to go stateside.
1: It's time for more malicious gossip.
2: I'm Peter Reynolds, and this is your LA Spins Minute. Emily Blunt and Stanley Tucci received stars along Hollywood Boulevard's Walk of Fame. The two actors just reunited on screen for The Devil Wears Prada 2, reprising their roles of Emily Charlton and Nigel Kipling. Blunt actually introduced Tucci to her sister Felicity during the premiere of the original film in 2006, and they married 2 years later, which sounds like a movie. Rapper Jay Electronica was not happy when he got booed at his show in LA. What got his

Tim Simonon doing his thing back from the late 1980s, just to prove that we really do have a fairly comprehensive record library. Sadly, as it turns out, not as many Mike Oldfield tracks as you might have wanted. We'll do our best towards the news with this. I've been

0: After Keir Starmer's leadership remains under intense pressure, with Andy Burnham finding a route back to Parliament.
1: This is More FM News.
0: He wants to make politics work for people, but he will need to win his Makerfield by-election first. James Matthewson is a former Labour spokesperson who thinks a new PM is coming no matter who runs against Keir.
2: I think we're expecting to see a new Prime Minister in the next month or two, you know, kind of probably by September.
0: Elsewhere, close contacts of the student who died after a meningitis outbreak in the Reading area are being offered antibiotics as a precaution. Two other cases are being treated after at least one confirmed case of meningitis B, although it's not thought to be the same strain as the one linked to outbreaks in Kent in March. The UK Health Security Agency say the risk to the public is very low. British Gas has agreed to a £20 million payout to compensate customers who had the prepayment meter installed without their permission. The energy supplier will also write off up to £70 million of energy debt for vulnerable customers. British Gas has apologised to those who were affected, with the chief executive saying they've taken actions to put it right. Screening men for prostate cancer using a blood test is likely to reduce deaths, but experts warn there are risks of overdiagnosis. Cancer Research UK has also raised concerns over the effectiveness of the treatment. The public are voting for their favourite butterfly this year by taking a What's Your Butterfly Personality quiz. It's ahead of the annual Big Butterfly Count. Kate Merry is the head of engagement for the Butterfly Conservation.
3: They're so beautiful, aren't they? And so iconic. I mean, it's hard not to react in a kind of positive way when you get that lovely glimpse of colour when you're out walking or in your garden or any kind of green space where you can enjoy seeing them.
0: And Sir David Beckham is Britain's first billionaire sporting star. He and his wife, Victoria, have been named on the Sunday Times Rich List, doubling their wealth since last year. From Radio News Hub, I'm Frankie Hersein.
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5: Friday. Good morning.

taken from the album A Tonic for the Troops. That's the album version, you see. We do things a little differently here, and like clockwork. 7 minutes past ten, very good morning. Welcome along. It is Friday morning. That was my attempt at a trumpet. Not very convincing. Luckily, though, they've sacked me from the Eurovision Orchestra, which is kind of handy, really, because it's all synthesizers. My blip-blobs, well, they just don't work like they used to. We've got, of course, our own entry this time round. Look, Mum, No Computer, flying the flag for the United Kingdom. Although, maybe holding it upside down. Who knows? Just how will we get on? Well, it's certainly a brave entry, and although I'm certainly not of the demographic that's supposed to like it, I really do. I genuinely do. I think it's really, really quirky, and certainly should do well. It probably won't, because everybody hates us, but it's quite a good song. Well, let's wait and see. Not long now, though, as Saturday night all happens. We are going to be doing a couple of Eurovision tracks as well, because we're like that between now and midday. If you want to nominate something, don't make it too modern, though, because generally I don't have it. And, you see, we got caught out with, it's our birthday boy today is Mike Oldfield. And we had a message through from Gazza, who has a habit of doing this, giving me a couple of tracks that I ought to be playing, neither of which we had. However, I sent the boss out on a mission, and he managed to find one of the tracks that I said we didn't have, which, well, we genuinely didn't. And now we do. Oh, the way we roll. Dynamic, if nothing else. Let's have a look at the national newspapers. That I can still do. Reporting in the Times today, suggesting that the Prime Minister Keir Starmer will be considering whether to fight on or to step down. An unnamed minister telling the paper that he needs to be able to leave with dignity. It's also quoting the Housing Secretary Steve Reid, who is reporting at a Spectator magazine event that if anybody thinks there is a caped superhero that's coming our way with all the answers, well, they got another thing coming. Daily Telegraph claiming that the Greater Manchester Mayor Andy Burnham has chosen to stand in a constituency which has significant support for Reform UK, because he's aiming to show that he can defeat Nigel Farage in a general election. The Guardian saying that Labour's National Executive Committee, now that's the body that decides whether or not Burnham could stand as a candidate, will make its decision very quickly, almost certainly according to the paper by the end of today. A profile of Andy Burnham, that's in the Financial Times, quoting one MP as saying that he is very conflict averse. Andy wants to be loved and avoids making difficult decisions. That's obviously a common thing to Andy's. Another one saying that I think the view that he's got is that he's not the Messiah, but he's a damn sight better than what we've got. Above photos of Andy Burnham is the former Health Secretary Wes Streeting and the former Deputy Prime Minister Angela Rayner. Daily Telegraph's headline reading, and so it begins. The Daily Mail's front page has a four-word headline above different photos of the same three potential candidates. The paper's take is, God help us all. The I paper makes rather bleak reading for the Prime Minister, saying that whatever we may individually think of Starmer, it is over. So the question is not whether it should be done, but how it's done. Daily Star is their editorial lamenting the constant succession of underperformers at number 10 in recent years, which it believes has made the United Kingdom appear both weak and indecisive. And finally, in an interview with the Sun newspaper today, Reform UK's leader Nigel Farage saying that I believe Britain is broken at every level. Farage also predicting that a major economic downturn is just around the corner, and describing the prospect of one day becoming Prime Minister as slightly daunting, saying though that his party is now two-thirds ready to govern the United Kingdom. And those are our national newspapers for this Friday morning.

0: Caleb Jackson's. You knew that, didn't you? And Blame It on the Boogie. 14 and a half past 10. It's Friday morning and the first ever bathing spot on the River Thames. Now, that is amongst 30 new sites open today as the season kicks up. We're told that the official bathing season begins today, running right through until the end of September. This season, seeing 464 sites open across England's coasts, rivers and lakes too, subject to regular water quality testing. Now, that gives people, we're told, a better idea of the state of the water that they are swimming, paddling or enjoying water sports in, or generally bathing. Now, this particular site at Ham and Kingston has become the first on the river in London to have the designated status as of today. Now, it marks, we're told, a milestone moment for improved water quality in the river, which has been declared biologically dead in the 1950s due to pollution. Now, other spots included in this are the filming location for the TV drama Broadchurch, Poplar Beeches, a meadow and a river site in the area that all inspired The Wind in the Willows, as well too as a spot in Yorkshire where the river Swale flows in waterfalls over limestone steps, which rather sounds like a scene from Emmerdale Farm. Now, the official bathing status follows a public consultation which saw 90% of responders backing their designation and a record number endorsing the Ham and Kingston site, which sounds like something you'd pick up at Subway. The Water Minister, Emma Hardy, saying that the introduction of these new bathing sites means a better monitoring of the waterways, a boost too, she says, for local tourism and greater confidence for local swimmers. At 16 past 10, let's have a look, shall we, at what's going on in Manchesterford.
1: Audrey.
2: What?
1: You're going to have the neighbours running for the air raid shelters.
2: Billy!
1: Good God, woman.
3: Right, Mum. I'm coming.
2: I've been shouting you long enough.
1: And loud enough.
3: I didn't hear you.
1: Well, you must have rag ears, then.
3: What do you want me for, Mum? Am I had my tea yet?
2: Yes, you have. Just tidy these painting things away like I told you half an hour ago.
3: I was just only sticking my picture on my wall properly.
1: I stuck that up for you once.
3: Yeah, but I stuck it down again, didn't I? Because I didn't write my name on it, did I? And our sir at our school says we should always write our names on our pictures so he can tell who's done them and then he can give her a star or something for the bestest one, and mine might be the bestest one when I take it in to show our sir, but I'm going to have it on my wall for a bit first because I like it.
1: Go on, lad.
3: What?
1: Breathe in. If you ever get tongue-tied, we'll never undo it.
3: Have you done a drawing like you said, Dad? Can I see?
1: No, not yet. I'm still working on it.
2: He thinks he's Picasso.
1: Ah, so, Audrey.
2: Don't be so vulgar. How's school been, Billy? Do you like your new class?
3: It's all right, but it's a bit boring. I'm not even sitting next to Michael now, and I haven't got no one to talk to.
1: You're supposed to bloody listen.
2: Well, and what's your teacher like, love? Is he nice?
1: They're not supposed to be nice.
3: He's all right, but he's a bit boring. He says to us sometimes, have we got any questions? And then, when I asked him something, well, he just looked at me funny and didn't say nothing.
2: What did you ask him, love?
3: Does the Queen wear false teeth?
1: Biggin' hell, the poor sod. How many is there in your class? 40? Is your teacher bald? He should be with you lot.
3: Have you finished the picture yet, Dad?
1: No. Real art takes time.
3: Dad, I've been thinking. Instead of learning dead boring things at school, why don't they teach us interesting things?
2: Well, what like, Billy, love?
3: Like, does the Queen wear false teeth?
1: She does, actually, lad.
2: Well, shut up.
1: She does. And she has a false arm.
3: Does she, Dad?
1: Aye. You know when she rides around in her car waving to all the crowds of people for miles and miles? Well, it's a false arm, that.
2: It is not.
1: There is. There's someone ducked down pulling a piece of string.
3: Is there?
2: Alf, you'll have him repeating that rubbish at school.
3: Are you just only having a joke, Dad? It's funny, that. Have you finished your picture yet?
1: In a minute.
3: Dad, I've been thinking again.
1: Well, you better go and have a lie down, then.
3: How much were cars when Jesus was born?
1: Ask your mother. She might remember.
2: Don't be so cheeky.
3: Dad.
1: Yes, it's done.
3: Hey, let's have a look. Wow, it's good, isn't it, Mum?
1: A work of art, Audrey, eh? Eh?
2: Why hasn't that cow got horns, though?
1: Well, there's several reasons why some cows don't have horns. Some cows are dehorned, some cows are bred without, and some fall off. But the main reason why this cow ain't got horns, Audrey, is that it's a bloody horse.
3: It's still good, though, Dad. Dad? Dad?
2: He's sulking, Billy. Look at him. Picasso.
1: Ah, so.

24 morning show, minutes past 10, playing again back to 1984 and Britain's entry in the Eurovision Song Contest. We're trying to drum up a bit of enthusiasm ahead of the contest proper tomorrow. We'll squeeze one or two more in between now and midday. And of course, the birthday boy today, it's Mike Oldfield, now in his 70s. He's actually kind of retired from performing, but he has left a plethora, or is it a dirge, an awful lot of music. Some of it not really very radio friendly. One of his biggest, of course, being Tubular Bells. That's would you call it a concept album? Probably so. It was certainly the one that put Virgin Records on the map. Just think, all of the things to do with Virgin are all directly attributable to that album. Of course, making an awful lot of money for the label when it was released back in the early 1970s. Now, British Gas making the news today, as you may have heard earlier. They've agreed to pay £20 million into a redress fund and to compensate customers to settle an investigation by the energy regulator, and this into the forced fitting of prepayment meters. Now, Ofgem found that the company had failed to meet the standards required when installing the meters and had breached license conditions specifically aimed at protecting customers in vulnerable situations. Now, 3 years ago, it emerged that debt agents working for British Gas had broken into the homes of vulnerable customers to fit these prepayment meters. Now, British Gas has since apologised, and the complete settlement package is going to cost the company up to £112 million in a mixture of payments, compensation and writing off customer debt. Now, back in 2023, the Times newspaper, they revealed how agents working for Abbotto Financial Solutions, now this a company working on behalf of British Gas, had forced their way into the home of a single father of three to install a prepayment meter. Now, after establishing that the property was unoccupied, an undercover reporter observed the agents work with a locksmith to force their way in and install the meter. Now, it turned out that this scandal was fairly popular across the industry. Some 40,000 customers had had a prepayment meter fitted without their permission in just 1 year. Now, suppliers including EDF, E.ON and Scottish Power had already agreed to pay compensation. Ofgem, though, investigating and subsequently banning the practice of fitting these prepayment meters without the customer's express permission. Now, the regulator too found that British Gas was first made aware of the problem back in 2018 through an external review. The problem again was flagged in an internal audit some 3 years later, but the company didn't suspend the practice until 2023. Boss of Ofgem is Tim Jarvis, saying that the company fell rather short of its treatment of an unacceptable number of vulnerable customers who had these prepayment meters fitted without their consent. As we mentioned then, on a lighter note, happy birthday today to Mike Oldfield. Now, apart from the obvious tracks that he gave us, he also gave us a song that wasn't a hit for him at all, went on to become a massive hit for Hall & Oates. This, though, is the original Mike Oldfield version.

0: Mike Oldfield celebrating his 73rd birthday today. That the original version of the song, which he wrote, went on to be a massive hit, though, for the American duo Daryl Hall and John Oates. 73 today. We'll squeeze a couple more in between now and home time at midday. And as I mentioned earlier, we're getting kind of rather mixed messages when it comes to aviation fuel. The Strait of Hormuz being closed is reportedly causing an awful lot of problems, although we're being told not to worry too much. Holidaymakers, though, are being warned to prepare for some travel disruption, as there is, quite honestly, an awful lot of uncertainty globally. Now, we're being told that nearly half of the people who do have travel plans are kind of rethinking them, maybe amidst the possibility of flight cancellations, more broadly, sort of tensions internationally or geopolitically. We're trying to sound all clever now. And generally, rising holiday anxiety. Now, many people are kind of rethinking things. We're told that just under half of the people who were questioned said that the conflicts in the Middle East and Ukraine could well influence changes to their own travel plans this year. Now, we're going to be joined in a moment by the travel expert Seamus McCauley. He's saying that many travellers are becoming more cautious about where and how they book holidays this summer. Now, recent weeks, some holiday airlines have suspended routes, also cancelling flights and reducing summer schedules amidst ongoing instability in the Middle East and what are described as wider operational pressures, including, of course, rising jet fuels. All of this is prompting an awful lot of concern amongst potential holidaymakers. Seamus, good morning. Thank you for joining us. Now, you're from Holiday Extras, and obviously, we're very concerned now with all of the things that are going on in the world. So how much of a problem is it going to be this summer?
1: Good morning, Annie. Thanks for having us. I think the answer to that is, yes, there will be some disruptions to travel this summer. There are every summer for one reason or another. But the headlines that people are seeing in the press, particularly last week, have probably fairly extensively overstated the scale of the problem. You'll remember last week, I'm sure you saw the headlines, 13,000 flights cancelled. That does sound like a lot. If you put it in context, it's about 1.5% of all flights globally and well within normal cancellation numbers. So while the papers are trying to make, you know, quite an alarming picture here, if you look at it in context and if you look at it in the scheme of, you know, how many cancellations there always are, actually, almost every flight is taking off and landing exactly as it did before. And most people, almost everybody, are having a lovely holiday exactly as expected.
0: Now, the previous set of problems we've had were things like industrial action with air traffic controllers. This one with the possibility of countries running out of jet fuel is obviously a lot more concerning. But you do think that that is rather overstated, that really there are restrictions in place, but nothing to really panic us.
1: Definitely not worth panicking about. It doesn't do to be blasé about these things. I mean, people should take sensible precautions, and we'll come on to those in a moment. But again, put it in context. Most of the airlines that operate out of the UK operate what's called hedging. That means that they buy their jet fuel well in advance, or after they fix the price well in advance. And most of those companies are still buying at the price they fixed either at the start of this year or in some cases last year, and will continue to do so well up to the end of 2026. So while you will see some prices rise in some places, most holidays are going to cost largely what they cost before, and in most cases, people will simply have the same holiday that they'd expected. It's also worth bearing in mind that once you've booked your flight, once you've locked your ticket in, the airline cannot increase the price to say, oh dear, the fuel's gone up, so we're going to charge you a bit more. So my recommendation would always be, if you're going to go on holiday this year, book your flight. Once you've got it locked in, that's the price you're going to pay.
0: Now, there have been some recent changes across the European Union with this sort of entry-exit system. Obviously, it's recently been changed to include younger children. I believe that came into force a couple of days ago. So are those good changes, or are they adding to the delays, or are they designed to speed things up?
1: They're ultimately designed to speed things up. It will make things faster in the long run when it works. The honest answer is that at the moment it doesn't really work properly. In a lot of places, the entry-exit system hasn't really been implemented successfully, and we've seen significant queues at places, you know, in Italy particularly, some places in Portugal, some places in Spain, as British holidaymakers arrive at the entry points. There's lots of solutions to that. The best one, to my mind, is a solution that Greece implemented completely unilaterally a couple of weeks ago, where it just turned off the entry-exit system for British passport holders and said, no, we want British holidaymakers to come to Greece, we are turning it off. And while that's not even within sort of the permission of what the EU allows, Greece did it anyway. Portugal has done something a bit sort of less extreme, but it's Portugal is using considerable flexibility within the ambit of the regulations. In France, the EES system isn't really working properly in a lot of places, so you don't see as much of it there either. So really, in some places, yes, there are queues, yes, there are delays. Happily, it's quite manageable by looking ahead to where the queues are worst. We actually have a tool, a tool we built a little while ago, called QIQ, where you can enter your flight dates and your flight times and the place you're going to go, and you can see how bad the queues are going to be. And you can work that out, or we can work that out for you very simply, by looking at how many simultaneous flights from the UK are going to land at any given airport, and therefore how bad the queues through the non-EU gates will be. And if you look at that in advance, you can pick a flight that won't have such a bad queue, take some preparations and make sure it doesn't snarl you up. So it's all manageable.
0: Now, Holiday Extras have introduced a new tool which is called Know Before You Go. So can you tell us a little bit more about how that works? What is it? Where do you find it? And what does it do?
1: Yeah, absolutely, Andy. So we've built a lot of things like this, as you can tell. We're part of a travel aware scheme from the Foreign Office, so we've used the Foreign Office's data about where they consider it safe and sensible to fly. They offer, you know, risk analysis of every destination on Earth. We've pulled that, along with a lot of other information about insurance, about other sorts of disruptions, about travel news, and put it all in one place. So rather than having to scrape around the internet to find out when and where it's safe to fly, holidaymakers can just have a look at this one tool, put their dates and their destination in, and they'll get a comprehensive report back as to, does the Foreign Office say it's safe to go there? What are the risks? What sort of disruptions might they face? Will their travel insurance cover

0: are suggesting that the take-up across Europe has not been, certainly not what American businesses were promised, and that many people are avoiding the States. Maybe, you know, quite happy to go to Canada and Mexico, but they are avoiding matches in America. Is that likely to be true, or is that just more political nonsense?
1: No, it's certainly true. I mean, I wouldn't want to sort of comment on politics from where we are, but I can certainly tell you what the customers are telling us. Holiday Extras runs a very regular survey of holidaymakers to ask, as you said at the start of this conversation, Andy, what do you think might disrupt your flight? And one of the factors that people say might disrupt their holidays is a reluctance to travel to America while Donald Trump is president. Back in January 2025, when we first asked that question, 15% of UK holidaymakers said they didn't particularly fancy going to America while Trump was there. Last time we asked a question, which was only 2 months ago, in March of this year, that had gone up to 37%. So that's more than a third of UK holidaymakers say they might be giving the US a miss due to concerns they have with the Trump administration. That clearly is going to kick on to, you know, the willingness of people to go to America, or the US in particular, for the Men's Football World Cup. And it might well mean that Canada and Mexico reap the benefits. If you want to see a match, you know, there's good matches going on in both of those countries, which wouldn't take you to the USA at all.
0: Right. It's interesting to get that perspective on it, because quite often you're never quite sure whether what you're reading is true, which is quite a sad state of affairs, to be honest. Anyway, this Know Before You Go tool, this obviously seems like the place we ought to be going. So if people want to have a look at that, where would they go to find it?
1: So if you go to the Holiday Extras website, holidayextras.com, on the homepage, you'll find our tool, Know Before You Go. And if you go through that tool, you can enter either the flights that you've already booked and the times that you're going, and you can see, you know, what our recommendation is, what the Foreign Office has said about whether it's safe to go there. Or if you're just planning a holiday or a trip, you can enter your flights or your proposed flights and dates and see whether that would be a good idea. So if you look at places, you know, where there's an actual Foreign Office advisory against flying, look at Dubai, for example, which until the Iran war was a very popular holiday destination, and which the FCDO now says, you know, it advises against all non-essential travel. And that sort of information allows you to make a plan, because if you go to somewhere that the Foreign Office advises against flying, most normal travel insurance policies won't cover you for that trip, so it probably isn't a good idea to go there. So that's the sort of information you'd need to make an informed decision about where it's safe to go and whether it's a good idea.
0: Since the early 70s, Britain's obviously had a very long-standing love affair with Spain. Is that still the go-to destination then for many of us?
1: Spain has been the most popular destination for UK holidaymakers effectively since records began, and it remains the case this year. Canary Islands are still our top destination, the Mediterranean coast second. We had a bit of a shift recently where Italy sort of knocked Greece and Turkey off the second and third spots. So Italy is more popular than ever, and I think that's probably a consequence of people wanting to stay a little bit closer to home. But Greece is doing very well this year, as you'd imagine, having turned off the entry-exit system with a deliberate policy of encouraging more UK tourists. People see that, they respond, and they go where they're most welcome.
0: Seamus McCauley from Holiday Extras, thanks ever so much for joining us this morning.
1: My pleasure, Andy. Thanks for your time.

0: The Police. I can't remember what album that was from, but I can guarantee it will be one with a pretentious title, with Zenyatta Mondetta. Remember that? Regatta de Blanc. He always seemed to forget he was from Newcastle. Every little thing she does is magic. It's 13 minutes away from 11. A retro chart just around the corner today. We're taking you back after the headlines at 11. It's going to be the 15th of May 1984 as we count down the top 10, play you the top 5 as it was on this very day. Now, it turns out I'm not the only dinosaur around these parts. A new type of giant long-necked dinosaur has been identified by scientists from remains dug up in Thailand. Now, it's called the Nagatitan. At least I hope that's how it's pronounced. It's the largest ever dinosaur found in Southeast Asia, weighing in at an estimated 27 tons, which works out at about 9 elephants, and measuring around 27 metres in length, longer, we're told, than a Diplodocus. They're doing this just to trip me up, you know. Now, much like that dinosaur, we're told that it belonged to the sauropod family of long-necked herbivores. Now, a team of researchers from both the UK and Thailand identified the species from fossils found behind a pond in the northeast of Thailand. Now, that happened more than a decade ago. They're saying that this discovery sheds light on how changes in ancient climatic conditions allowed these gigantic dinosaurs to develop. Now, the dinosaur's full name is quite unpronounceable. The first part, though, is Naga, which refers to a serpent in Southeast Asian folklore, and the Titan bit referring to the Greek god mythology. The other bit, which is quite unpronounceable, Chiafumnesis, which sounds like a disease. Apparently, though, it's the province where the fossils were discovered. Now, this dinosaur reportedly lived between 100 and 120 million years ago, around about 40 million years earlier than the Tyrannosaurus rex, and it's reportedly about twice the size of that. Now, a Thai doctoral student at University College in London, he was the lead author of the study, which was published in the Scientific Reports Journal. He said that researchers often refer to this dinosaur as the last Titan of Thailand, because the fossils were found in the country's youngest dinosaur-bearing rock formation. I do hope you're following all of this. I will be asking questions later. From Thailand to China, US President Donald Trump, his visit to Beijing, that's now ended, with a tour of an exclusive, heavily guarded 14th century compound where the top Chinese leaders live and work. President Xi leading him on a tour, another moment for the cameras, in this two-day trip, which has been fairly heavy on pageantry, but reportedly scant on details about policy. The much-anticipated summit between the two superpowers follows a great deal of tension over both trade and the Iran war, both leaders seeming quite conciliatory, with Trump calling his visit incredible. Xi, he's been describing a new bilateral relationship and promised to send Trump seeds of Chinese roses they admired during their stroll. Trump said, "It's great." Sadly, nowhere to plant them because he's dug up the rose garden at the White House. Now, apparently this place was once used as a secondary residence for Chinese emperors. The compound, prized for its lakes and manicured gardens, becoming the seat of power for Chinese Communist government back in 1949. Today, one of the most politically significant landmarks in Beijing, and an invitation to it for foreign dignitaries is often seen as something of an honour and a sign of closeness. 10 minutes away from 11, let's have a look at the showbiz.
1: Kylie Jenner says the paparazzi were diabolical to her when she was a child. The youngest member of the Kardashian-Jenner family, best known for appearing in the reality TV show Keeping Up with the Kardashians and for her makeup brand Kylie Cosmetics, says when she was 16, photographers would wait outside her Los Angeles home and shout inappropriate things at her. Ollie Murs has been surprised by his wife Amelia as he spent his 42nd birthday taking part in the fourth day of a 400-kilometre endurance challenge for Soccer Aid's 20th anniversary. The singer and presenter has so far raised more than £500,000 £1,000 for the charity UNICEF. The King has told musical theatre students he has his own tap shoes. King Charles made the revelation as he attended a celebration for young people in the industry alongside actor Sir Idris Elba. And Sir Ian McKellen is to take on his first major theatrical role since his fall from the stage in 2024. He will star in Lear, a reimagining of Shakespeare's King Lear, at a small theatre in East London this winter.

0: Rose Royce, is it love you're after or just a good time? I don't know, do I have to make a choice? Can't I have a bit of both? I thought not. Let's go stateside.
1: It's time for more malicious gossip.
2: I'm Peter Reynolds, and this is your LA Spins Minute. Ellen DeGeneres and Portia de Rossi are looking to build new horse stables at their farm estate in the Cotswolds, England. However, their plans might go nowhere because their land could contain ancient Roman remains. Though the couple may eventually get permission to build, an appointed archaeologist would have to be present. This is considered a rich people problem. Busta Rhymes reached a private settlement in a legal dispute with his former assistant that included assault allegations and a defamation count.

Hello, losers. It's your favorite American president, Donald Trump. I'm here to make radio great again. I really am. Best president that ever lived. Bigger and greater than Big Ben. A clock that's only right once a day. If anyone says this station isn't the best, lock them up. You know, don't just lock them up. Lock them up with Capital FM for company. That'll show them. Trump out. Later, losers.

0: Labour would be plunged into chaos if a leadership contest was triggered. That's the word from one of the Prime Minister's cabinet allies.
1: Another hour of more decades music plays next. 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
2: From Feature Story News in the UK, I'm John Beaver. Donald Trump's state visit to Beijing has finished with another round of meetings with Chinese President Xi Jinping. The two sides hailed the historic landmark visit, but few details about any trade deals or joint policies have been announced. From China, Laura Westbrook reports.
3: Donald Trump wrapped up his whirlwind trip to Beijing. He's now left on Air Force One, and earlier the two leaders went to the Zhongnanhai Leaders Compound in the heart of Beijing, and President Xi took Donald Trump on a stroll through the compound, a much more intimate setting than the pomp and pageantry that we saw on Thursday. And President Xi has said that the trip, he's called it historic. He said that it's a milestone and a landmark trip. And he also wanted to highlight the new constructive strategic relationship that they had agreed to. China's foreign ministry, they've said that both sides have reached common understandings.
2: UK Prime Minister Keir Starmer faces a drawn-out wait for a leadership contest after potential rival Andy Burnham announced plans to return to Westminster. The current Greater Manchester mayor says he wants to stand in a by-election in northwest England. If he won it for the Labour Party, he could try to trigger a leadership challenge against Keir Starmer as an MP. But Housing Secretary Steve Reid says Labour should be focusing on achievements rather than changing leaders like the previous Conservative government.
4: First quarter of this year, our economy grew faster than any of the other seven biggest economies on the planet. But people aren't feeling that enough yet. So we need to focus more on how we get that change to be real in people's lives. We don't need to be talking to each other in the ways that the Tories did.
2: Foreign ministers of the BRICS nations have been meeting in New Delhi at a delicate time for the group of 11 countries. Iran has accused fellow BRICS member the UAE of participating in military strikes against it. Ishan Gurg has more.
5: To end this session with a joint statement is certainly going to be hard because we haven't seen a joint statement from the BRICS grouping since the war in Iran started. There was another meeting of Deputy Prime Minister, which ended with a chair summary of the meetings without a joint communique, which is diplomatic speak for essentially saying that the bloc couldn't agree on common language. And the common language that is in question is how to describe the war in Iran. Now, Iran, which is a member of the BRICS grouping, wants in the joint communique to be strong condemnation of US and Israeli strikes on its own territory, while on the other hand you have UAE, which wants to call Iran the aggressor of this conflict.
2: From bureaus worldwide, this is FSN.
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7: 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Heat oil in a deep fat fryer till very hot. Fall asleep in front of the late film. Let oil catch fire. Brown the kitchen nicely.
8: Wake up. 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Do not pour water onto oil. 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Stay out. Cooking accidents are the cause of most house fires. 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
1: James Ross. Now. James Ross is kicking off another hour of the greatest hits of music.
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12: 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We are ready, willing, and able. Hope you can join me as we play some of the best of the last 50 years.

0: You know, Genesis had 17 top 40 hits in the US, but that was the only number one, Invisible Touch. I want a funk. I want a F-U-N-K. I want a funk, pop, rock, disco. Taking you on a ride through the greatest hits of music. Together we'll remember some of those great memories from back in the day. Let's rev up the jukebox and we'll help you step back in time. The 60s, 70s, 80s, 90s, the noughties, and right up to today. We've got them all in 2 hours of the greatest hits of music.
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to 91, Back to the Light, Brian May and Driven by You. James Ross. Okay, let's do our future greatest hits now. It's a-

brand new from Lady Gaga. 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

He just gets better and better, doesn't he? Latest hit from the 2026 charts, Alex Warren. That is Fever Dream. It's the greatest hits of music. What are you up to? Do tell. James Ross at greatesthitsofmusic.com. The greatest hits of music. James Ross. You know us, me and Lucy, we'd love to know your every secret.

especially recorded by various couples, including Otis Redding and Carla Thomas. Donny and Marie Osmond did it. Rod Stewart and Tina Turner did it. But you know what? That's probably the best version. The original version, Marvin Gaye and Kim Weston. And it takes two from 1967. You ain't

0: Well, so far on this hour, the greatest hits of music. We started things off with Genesis and Invisible Touch. Then it was Brian May and Driven By You. From the charts of 2026, Alex Warren and Fever Dream. Then it was back to the 60s for Marvin Gaye and Kim Weston. It Takes Two, and to the 50s for Elvis and Hound Dog. And the brand new song from Zara Nelson, or even Zara Larsson, and Shakira together with Eurosummer.
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0: Classic hits, classic memories. These are the greatest hits of music.

Yeah, a squeeze box is an accordion, but it's also something else. The Who, just seeing what they can get away with back in 1975.

Keith Mullen and his guitar and Groovy Train. That was back to 1990, The Farm, and before that, The Who. Classic Who from The Who, Then and Now, that collection. 1976, or was it 75 when it came out? It was Squeezebox.

She's been putting herself about a bit recently, hasn't she? A couple of weeks back, she was at the Met Gala in a rather interesting outfit. The World Cup coming up as well. More about that in a short while. Katy Perry and Last Friday Night. Okay, it's the Mystery TV theme tune. What is this?

Okay, this is a crime drama. First came out in 1999. 8 years, 6 seasons, 86 episodes, through until 2007. Starred James Gandolfini and Lorraine Bracco, amongst many others. Great theme tune. Woke Up This Morning by Alabama 3. This was made for HBO, seen around the world. One of the biggest US crime drama TV series over the years. Do you have any idea what the show is that we're talking about?

Was she a one-hit wonder or what? It was back to 1986, Stacey Q, huge in the States, and Two of Hearts. This is the Mystery TV theme tune. What is it?

actually a really great theme tune, isn't it? Alabama 3. It's called Woke Up This Morning. It comes from a crime drama, a serial drama, a psychological black comedy, which first came out in 1999. It was created by David Chase. Starred James Gandolfini, Lorraine Bracco, Edie Falco, and Michael Imperioli. It follows Tony, the mafia boss, who has panic attacks, who reluctantly begins seeing a psychiatrist, Jennifer Melfi. Does that give it away? It sure should, because it's The Sopranos.

That's from Barbra Streisand's greatest hits. Actually, in my book, one of her greatest hits, yes. Back to 1971 for Babs and Stony End.

from the guy that brought us Stick Season. That is his latest hit, Noah Kahan and Doors. Well, catching up now with some more showbiz and celebrity stories. And Janet Jackson made a rare public appearance at the 2026 Grammy Hall of Fame Gala to celebrate the induction of her 1989 album Rhythm Nation. Speaking at the ceremony, she said, quote, "It's beautiful to relive the memories attached to this project that is so, so precious to me." Well, also honored are classic albums from Radiohead, Tupac, and Hearts. Noel and Liam Gallagher have given their first joint interview in 25 years for a new Disney-backed Oasis reunion documentary directed by Peaky Blinders creator Stephen Knight. The new film explores Oasis's 2025 blockbuster reunion tour, following rehearsals, backstage moments, and the brothers' long-awaited reconciliation after years of public feuding. Well, as we hinted earlier on, Katy Perry will be the headline performer for the US opening ceremony of the World Cup on June the 12th at SoFi Stadium in California. Katy, of course, was the headline act for the halftime show at the Super Bowl back in 2015. There'll also be opening ceremonies in Canada and Mexico, which will feature artists including Alanis Morissette and Michael

surprise, surprise, back to 1998 with Shelley Nelson and Tin Tin Out, and here's where the story ends. Okay, let's dive into those birthdays and say happy birthday for this week to May, to Chrissy, Anne, to Terry, and also to Ian, Hugh, Nick, and to you if it's your birthday. How are you celebrating? What have you got planned? Something crazy, I hope. A big, big celebration and a giant slice of birthday cake.

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1: From Feature Story News in the UK, I'm John Beaver. Donald Trump's state visit to Beijing has finished with another round of meetings with Chinese President Xi Jinping. The two sides hailed the historic landmark visit, but few details about any trade deals or joint policies have been announced. From China, Laura Westbrook reports.
2: Donald Trump wrapped up his whirlwind trip to Beijing. He's now left on Air Force One, and earlier the two leaders went to the Zhongnanhai Leaders Compound in the heart of Beijing, and President Xi took Donald Trump on a stroll through the compound, a much more intimate setting than the pomp and pageantry that we saw on Thursday. And President Xi has said that the trip, he's called it historic. He said that it's a milestone and a landmark trip. And he also wanted to highlight the new constructive strategic relationship that they had agreed to. China's foreign ministry, they've said that both sides have reached common understandings.
1: UK Prime Minister Keir Starmer faces a drawn-out wait for a leadership contest after potential rival Andy Burnham announced plans to return to Westminster. The current Greater Manchester mayor says he wants to stand in a by-election in northwest England. If he won it for the Labour Party, he could try to trigger a leadership challenge against Keir Starmer as an MP. But Housing Secretary Steve Reid says Labour should be focusing on achievements rather than changing leaders like the previous Conservative government.
3: First quarter of this year, our economy grew faster than any of the other seven biggest economies on the planet. But people aren't feeling that enough yet. So we need to focus more on how we get that change to be real in people's lives. We don't need to be talking to each other in the ways that the Tories did.
1: Foreign ministers of the BRICS nations have been meeting in New Delhi at a delicate time for the group of 11 countries. Iran has accused fellow BRICS member the UAE of participating in military strikes against it. Ishan Gurg has more.
4: To end this session with a joint statement is certainly going to be hard because we haven't seen a joint statement from the BRICS grouping since the war in Iran started. There was another meeting of Deputy Prime Minister, which ended with a chair summary of the meetings without a joint communique, which is diplomatic speak for essentially saying that the bloc couldn't agree on common language. And the common language that is in question is how to describe the war in Iran. Now, Iran, which is a member of the BRICS grouping, wants in the joint communique to be strong condemnation of US and Israeli strikes on its own territory, while on the other hand you have UAE, which wants to call Iran the aggressor of this conflict.
1: From bureaus worldwide, this is FSN.

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6: James Ross.
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8: And we're off again. With our air guitars in hand. Going down and deep. Over the past five decades, some of the greatest, some of the

Is that not one of their finest? T-Rex. What an anthem. 20th Century Boy from 1973. Of course, that was a big hit again in 1991. It's my party. So what do we got? The best songs, the biggest songs. Let's go. Just loads of great music and fabulous memories from back in the day. From the 50s to the 20s and everything in between. It's the greatest hits of music. And this party's on it. The greatest hits of music. Deep breath and calm.

of the greatest from 1977, Bonnie Tyler, and It's a Heartache. Okay, let's do the movie minute now. Well, if you're looking for something to watch, then here are some of the films out there or streaming online right now. And starting with one of the greatest hits of the movies. And it is Monty Python's The Meaning of Life, which is the 1983 comedy sketch movie which includes every stage of human existence from birth and education to war, sex and death. Satire, absurd songs, grotesque humour, all delivered in the Monty Python troupe's unforgettable way. It is their take on life indeed. Monty Python's The Meaning of Life. Well, coming up to date now, and Scream 7 is a new slasher film starring Neve Campbell. Sydney Prescott's quiet life is shattered when another ghost-faced killer emerges and targets her daughter. Forced to confront her past once again, she returns to the fight to stop the bloodshed before history repeats itself. It is Scream 7. And Hamnet is the historical drama starring Jesse Buckley. William Shakespeare and his wife Agnes are devastated by the death of their young son, changing their family forever. Out of the grief and heartbreak emerges the inspiration for one of the greatest plays ever written, Hamlet.

So three movie selections for you. Hamlet, starring Jesse Buckley. Scream 7, starring Neve Campbell. And Monty Python's The Meaning of Life, from 83.

straight off the back of the success of the movie Michael. So many of his hits are back in the charts at the moment. Michael Jackson from 1983 and the charts of 2026 and beat it. It's the greatest hits of music. How are you doing? Hope you're enjoying some of our music on the greatest hits of music.

love John Legend, haven't you? Great song, Tiësto remix from 2014, All of Me. Just looking down at John's upcoming tour around the world. He's visiting some quite diverse places. On the list upcoming, Uzbekistan, Albuquerque, New Mexico, Athens, Rome, Croatia. He's really putting it about. Good for him. Well, this is the greatest hits of music, and you know us. We like a few classics, and we like the 70s, and we like the 60s as well.

What an incredible success they were. Eight number ones, or this was the eighth of their number ones. Diana Ross and the Supremes. All based, of course, on the songbook of Holland Dozier Holland. That is You Keep Me Hanging On.

it was the first live recording to hit number one on the Billboard Hot 100 in the US. Little Stevie Wonder, Fingertips Part 2. And how old was he when he recorded that live on stage? He was just 12 years old.

0: so far on this hour of the greatest hits of music. We started the sequence with T-Rex and 20th Century Boy. Then it was Bonnie Tyler and It's a Heartache. From the charts of 2026, well, also the charts of 1983, Michael Jackson and Beat It. Then it was John Legend, All of Me. And from the 60s, Diana Ross and the Supremes, You Keep Me Hanging On. And Fingertips Part 2 from Stevie Wonder. And the brand new song, the brand new hit, just out into the charts of 2026 at the Rolling Stones. It is called In the Stars.
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0: Classic hits, classic memories. James Ross and the greatest hits of music.

The apocryphal story of how that became an international hit apparently goes like this, that it was number one in Sweden, which of course is where Roxette come from, and a Minneapolis DJ just happened to be there, heard the song, took it back, forced his station to put it on high rotation, and guess what?

to 1975 for the Bay City Rollers, number one. That is Saturday Night. Well, around the world, there's plenty of number ones as normal. Number one on the Europe Official Top 100, and also number one in Belgium, Beauty and a Beat. It's all the way back into the charts from 2013. Justin Bieber and Nicki Minaj. This is number one in the US and Canada.

What a huge hit that has been. Other number ones around the world. Alex Warren is number one with Fever Dream in Switzerland and Norway. Sam Fender and Olivia Dean are extending their period at the top of the UK charts with Rein Me In. And in New Zealand and Australia, Olivia Dean is leading it all with Man I Need. Okay, let's go back to 2002 for number one.

You're right. It's Sophie Ellis Bextor. But who had the original hit with that song? Do you know? It was Take Me Home, and the original was from

If you watch the movie Devil Wears Prada 2, you'll be very familiar with that. That is Runway, Lady Gaga and Doechii. Well, catching up now with some more showbiz and celebrity stories, and rockers Kiss are officially recording new music again, with Gene Simmons confirming that the band has completed a brand new track written by Paul Stanley. The song is also expected to tie into the band's ambitious Avatar concert project, which launches in 2028 after their farewell end of the road tour. Jason Derulo has won a copyright trial over his hit single Savage Love after a jury in LA rejected claims from session musician Matthew Spatola. Matthew argued that he contributed to the song's writing and production, but the court ruled in Derulo's favor, meaning that the musician will not receive royalties from the chart-topping global hit. And Sabrina Carpenter says performing with Stevie Nicks a couple of weeks ago at this year's Met Gala healed many things in her. They surprised guests with a performance of Fleetwood Mac classics Landslide and Don't Stop, and came shortly after Sabrina joined Madonna on stage at Coachella, which was followed by the release of their joint record, Bring Your Love.

Oh, Level 42 and Hot Water from 1984. Well, thanks to our producer and web guru Lucy and to our backroom team this time of Richie, Mark and Josie. This is James Ross and I'll leave you today with a classic from Bob Marley and hope you can join me again same time, same place for some more of the greatest hits of music. Have fun.

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1: From Feature Story News in the UK, I'm John Beaver. Donald Trump's state visit to Beijing has finished with another round of meetings with Chinese President Xi Jinping. The two sides hailed the historic landmark visit, but few details about any trade deals or joint policies have been announced. From China, Laura Westbrook reports.
2: Donald Trump wrapped up his whirlwind trip to Beijing. He's now left on Air Force One, and earlier the two leaders went to the Zhongnanhai Leaders Compound in the heart of Beijing, and President Xi took Donald Trump on a stroll through the compound, a much more intimate setting than the pomp and pageantry that we saw on Thursday. And President Xi has said that the trip, he's called it historic. He said that it's a milestone and a landmark trip. And he also wanted to highlight the new constructive strategic relationship that they had agreed to. China's foreign ministry, they've said that both sides have reached common understandings.
1: UK Prime Minister Keir Starmer faces a drawn-out wait for a leadership contest after potential rival Andy Burnham announced plans to return to Westminster. The current Greater Manchester mayor says he wants to stand in a by-election in northwest England. If he won it for the Labour Party, he could try to trigger a leadership challenge against Keir Starmer as an MP. But Housing Secretary Steve Reid says Labour should be focusing on achievements rather than changing leaders like the previous Conservative government.
3: First quarter of this year, our economy grew faster than any of the other seven biggest economies on the planet. But people aren't feeling that enough yet. So we need to focus more on how we get that change to be real in people's lives. We don't need to be talking to each other in the ways that the Tories did.
1: Foreign ministers of the BRICS nations have been meeting in New Delhi at a delicate time for the group of 11 countries. Iran has accused fellow BRICS member the UAE of participating in military strikes against it. Ishan Gurg has more.
4: To end this session with a joint statement is certainly going to be hard because we haven't seen a joint statement from the BRICS grouping since the war in Iran started. There was another meeting of Deputy Prime Minister, which ended with a chair summary of the meetings without a joint communique, which is diplomatic speak for essentially saying that the bloc couldn't agree on common language. And the common language that is in question is how to describe the war in Iran. Now, Iran, which is a member of the BRICS grouping, wants in the joint communique to be strong condemnation of US and Israeli strikes on its own territory, while on the other hand you have UAE, which wants to call Iran the aggressor of this conflict.
1: From bureaus worldwide, this is FSN.
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You're on air with Brian Peel. Thanks for your company, wherever you are listening to us, right around the world, right here on your favourite radio station. And the Bee Gees, You Win Again from 1987, off that album ESP. Thanks so much for having a listen to the show. You can reach out to me on the social media. It's Brian Peel across Facebook, Twitter, and Instagram. And it's using that hashtag, On Air with Brian Peel, playing all of your favourite tunes. Let us know what your favourite tune is. Hit us up on the socials. So much great music out there. Lots of good music, to be honest with you. And the Bee Gees, well, where do you even start with them? Because they have such an array of hits, such a massive catalogue of hits. Hope you're enjoying your day or your night, wherever you might be listening from, whether you're maybe getting up for work or going to bed or just deciding to crack the wireless on and just chill and listen to some really great music. It's got some great stuff on the way for you, so make yourselves comfortable. Let's go back into the vault now by an artist by the name of Carly Simon from 1980 off that album Come Upstairs. This one's called Jessie. It's a beautiful song. You're on air with Brian Peel.

You're on air with Brian Peel. The hottest hits and great retro throwback. You're so vain. Good times. Great music.

Peter's timeless classic right there from the Beatles and Let It Be. And before that, the Big O and Working for the Man and Carly Simon's Jesse before that, playing all your favourites right here on air with Brian Peel. Thanks for your company, wherever you are listening to us from. We've got more of your throwback favourites, nothing but your faves, right here on air with Brian Peel. Reach out on social media. It's Brian Peel across Facebook, Twitter and Instagram. Here's something now from Cher. It's Heart of Stone. You're on air with Brian Peel.

Evidence, Clearwater Revival, and Hey Tonight in an absolute classic right here on your favourite radio station. And before that, Mike and the Mechanics and a huge track for them called The Living Years. And we also heard Heart of Stone from Cher. My name's Brian Peel. Thanks for your company. Hope you're enjoying your day or your night, wherever you are listening to us right around the world. Hope it's been a great day for you. You can reach out to me on social media. If you're a Facebook person, it's facebook.com/Brian.Peel. Or if you're a sticky beak on Instagram, like me, come and say hi. It's at Brian Peel on Insta. And if you love a bit of Twitter action, love the Twitter action, it's Brian_Peel on the Twitter. Here's something classic now from the lady with the big blonde hair. Her name is Bonnie Tyler. It's a heartache. Right here on your favourite radio station, on air with Brian Peel.

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and State of the Heart right here on air with Brian Peel. Time to go to the disco with Gloria Gaynor. Never Can Say Goodbye right here on your favourite radio station.

widest variety. Fresh hits. And great retro throwback. Time after time. Everybody's not hungry. Playing all your throwback favorites. You're on air with Brian Peel. When I

It's Johnny Tillotson and Poetry in Motion in a throwback classic right here on air with Brian Peel. Thanks for your company. Hope you're enjoying the tunes. Lots of great music and retro throwback right here on the show. It is Brian Peel with you. Sing out on my social media channels, Brian Peel, across Facebook, Twitter and Instagram. Time for an Australian sweetheart. It's the late, great Olivia Newton-John, and Let Me Be There. You're on air with Brian Peel.

0: 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Good times.
1: Great music.

There he is, the legend himself and Elton John and Goodbye Yellow Brick Road. A great track from the King. What a legend. Great to see live as well. And before that, we had Pat Benatar's We Belong and Olivia Newton-John and Let Me Be There. Hope you've enjoyed the tunes. My name's Brian Peel, coming to you from your favourite radio station. Stay connected on social media. It's Brian Peel across Facebook, Twitter and Instagram. And we're using that hashtag On Air with Brian Peel. Hope you're enjoying it. Get amongst your local communities and support your local communities wherever you are from. Get out and about. Hope the weather's nice. I really hope the weather's good so you can get out and about. I'll leave you with a track from Elvis Presley. He was the king of everything in his time. And if you've been to Graceland like I have, you are absolutely in awe of everything he does. If you haven't been to Graceland, pop it onto your bucket list. It's a must-see destination. Here it is for you. I'll catch up with you soon. Kentucky Rain, On Air with Brian Peel, right here on your favourite radio station.

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1: From Feature Story News in the UK, I'm John Beaver. Donald Trump's state visit to Beijing has finished with another round of meetings with Chinese President Xi Jinping. The two sides hailed the historic landmark visit, but few details about any trade deals or joint policies have been announced. From China, Laura Westbrook reports.
2: Donald Trump wrapped up his whirlwind trip to Beijing. He's now left on Air Force One, and earlier the two leaders went to the Zhongnanhai Leaders Compound in the heart of Beijing, and President Xi took Donald Trump on a stroll through the compound, a much more intimate setting than the pomp and pageantry that we saw on Thursday. And President Xi has said that the trip, he's called it historic. He said that it's a milestone and a landmark trip. And he also wanted to highlight the new constructive strategic relationship that they had agreed to. China's foreign ministry, they've said that both sides have reached common understandings.
1: UK Prime Minister Keir Starmer faces a drawn-out wait for a leadership contest after potential rival Andy Burnham announced plans to return to Westminster. The current Greater Manchester mayor says he wants to stand in a by-election in northwest England. If he won it for the Labour Party, he could try to trigger a leadership challenge against Keir Starmer as an MP. But Housing Secretary Steve Reid says Labour should be focusing on achievements rather than changing leaders like the previous Conservative government.
3: First quarter of this year, our economy grew faster than any of the other seven biggest economies on the planet. But people aren't feeling that enough yet. So we need to focus more on how we get that change to be real in people's lives. We don't need to be talking to each other in the ways that the Tories did.
1: Foreign ministers of the BRICS nations have been meeting in New Delhi at a delicate time for the group of 11 countries. Iran has accused fellow BRICS member the UAE of participating in military strikes against it. Ishan Gurg has more.
4: To end this session with a joint statement is certainly going to be hard because we haven't seen a joint statement from the BRICS grouping since the war in Iran started. There was another meeting of Deputy Prime Minister, which ended with a chair summary of the meetings without a joint communique, which is diplomatic speak for essentially saying that the bloc couldn't agree on common language. And the common language that is in question is how to describe the war in Iran. Now, Iran, which is a member of the BRICS grouping, wants in the joint communique to be strong condemnation of US and Israeli strikes on its own territory, while on the other hand, you have UAE, which wants to call Iran the aggressor of this conflict.
1: From bureaus worldwide, this is FSN.
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6: From the seed to the multigrain to the bowl to the crunch. Tasty Little O's, high in fibre, from oats, wheat and barley. All the goodness of Cheerios multigrain, made tasty.
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Brian Peel. Thanks for having a listen. Appreciate your company wherever you are listening to us around the world. Stay connected on social media. It's Brian Peel across Facebook, Twitter, and Instagram using that hashtag on air with Brian Peel. And there was Fleetwood Mac. And everywhere from that album, Tango in the Night from 1987. What a group, Fleetwood Mac. Incredible. Catalogue of hits, pop rock, soft rock, dream pop, bit of indie, a bit of soul, lots of great stuff. Gotta love Fleetwood Mac on your playlist wherever you are listening to us from. You know what? I've got some great music lined up for you. Don't go anywhere. Make yourselves comfy. You can let me know what your favourite tunes are. We've got some great throwback tunes to come. So if you've got a fave, let me know. You can hit me up on Facebook. It's facebook.com/Brian.Peel. And if you love a tweet, it's @Brian_Peel. And you can use that hashtag on air with Brian Peel. Let's go back into the vault now. This is a really good song, an absolute banger from Gary and Dave from 1973 off that album Together. Nominated for Juno Award Single of the Year and Award for Songwriter of the Year. Could You Ever Love Me Again? You're on air with Brian Peel right here on your favourite radio station.

Chicago, and If You Leave Me Now, on air with Brian Peel right here on your favourite radio station. Here's something from Patti Smith. It's Because the Night, on air with Brian Peel.

It's Bette Midler and The Wind Beneath My Wings from 1988, Grammy Award for Record of the Year, and nominated for another Grammy for Best Female Pop Vocal Performance and Record of the Year from that movie Beaches back in 88. I remember going to the cinemas to watch that film. It was a long, long time ago, and boy, what a great movie too. Great soundtrack. My name's Brian Peel. Reach out on socials. It's Brian Peel across Facebook, Twitter, and Instagram. You can come and say hello. Some more great music on the way. Lots of old favourites, just like this one from Lionel Richie off the album Can't Slow Down from 1983. This is Stuck on You. You're on air with Brian Peel.

Tom Petty and the Heartbreakers, Learning to Fly, nominated for a Grammy Award for Best Rock Song. Great stuff from the late Tom Petty. Here's something from Sheena Easton from 1981 off that album Take My Time. What a lovely lady. Actually caught up with her for a very special interview. Check us out online, Brian Peel, across Facebook, Twitter, and Instagram.

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and Young Girl on air with Brian Peel, playing a few classics on the show. Before that, Donna Summer's On the Radio, which was a little bit of a disco classic from Donna. And then we had Rod Stewart on A Downtown Train from 1989, which is one of my favourite Rod Stewart tracks. And then the Archies, something from the 60s. And Sugar, Sugar. My name's Brian Peel. Thank you so much for your company. Hope you've enjoyed the show. You can stay connected if you like. Just head over to your favourite social media platform, whether it's Facebook or Twitter or Instagram, and just look for Brian Peel. Come and say hello. Come and say g'day. Hope you're having a great day or a great night right here on your favourite radio station. And it's good times, great music, isn't it? From yesteryear. Sometimes still makes the hair stand up on the back of my neck. Anyway, I'm going to leave you with a signature tune. And this one, no matter when you hear it, it goes off like a firecracker. Actually goes off like a bit of a crackling rosy. There's a little hint because it's from Neil Diamond. And if you haven't heard Sweet Caroline, I think you're in a bit of strife if you haven't heard of Sweet Caroline. But here, I'm going to play it for you. I'll leave you with Neil Diamond. Catch you soon. You're on air with Brian Peel right here on your favourite radio station.

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1: From Feature Story News in the UK, I'm John Beaver. Donald Trump's state visit to Beijing has finished with another round of meetings with Chinese President Xi Jinping. The two sides hailed the historic landmark visit, but few details about any trade deals or joint policies have been announced. From China, Laura Westbrook reports.
2: Donald Trump wrapped up his whirlwind trip to Beijing. He's now left on Air Force One, and earlier the two leaders went to the Zhongnanhai Leaders Compound in the heart of Beijing, and President Xi took Donald Trump on a stroll through the compound, a much more intimate setting than the pomp and pageantry that we saw on Thursday. And President Xi has said that the trip, he's called it historic. He said that it's a milestone and a landmark trip. And he also wanted to highlight the new constructive strategic relationship that they had agreed to. China's foreign ministry, they've said that both sides have reached common understandings.
1: UK Prime Minister Keir Starmer faces a drawn-out wait for a leadership contest after potential rival Andy Burnham announced plans to return to Westminster. The current Greater Manchester Mayor says he wants to stand in a by-election in northwest England. If he won it for the Labour Party, he could try to trigger a leadership challenge against Keir Starmer as an MP. But Housing Secretary Steve Reid says Labour should be focusing on achievements rather than changing leaders like the previous Conservative government.
3: First quarter of this year, our economy grew faster than any of the other seven biggest economies on the planet. But people aren't feeling that enough yet. So we need to focus more on how we get that change to be real in people's lives. We don't need to be talking to each other in the ways that the Tories did.
1: Foreign ministers of the BRICS nations have been meeting in New Delhi at a delicate time for the group of 11 countries. Iran has accused fellow BRICS member the UAE of participating in military strikes against it. Ishan Gurg has more.
4: To end this session with a joint statement is certainly going to be hard because we haven't seen a joint statement from the BRICS grouping since the war in Iran started. There was another meeting of deputy prime minister, which ended with a chair summary of the meetings without a joint communique, which is diplomatic speak for essentially saying that the bloc couldn't agree on common language. And the common language that is in question is how to describe the war in Iran. Now, Iran, which is a member of the BRICS grouping, wants in the joint communique to be strong condemnation of US and Israeli strikes on its own territory, while on the other hand, you have UAE, which wants to call Iran the aggressor of this conflict.
1: From bureaus worldwide, this is FSN.
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6: 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Slice two potatoes into oblong chips. Heat oil in a deep fat fryer till very hot. Fall asleep in front of the late film. Let oil catch fire. Brown the kitchen nicely.
7: Wake up. Leave pan on hob and don't attempt to move it. Do not pour water onto oil. Turn hob off if possible and get out of the house. Stay out. Cooking accidents are the cause of most house fires. Fire kills. You can prevent it.
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1: Feature story news in London, I'm Stuart Smith. Donald Trump's state visit to Beijing has finished after another round of meetings with Chinese President Xi Jinping. The two sides hailed the historic landmark visit, but few details about any trade deals or joint policies have been announced. Laura Westbrook has more from Hong Kong.
2: Donald Trump wrapped up his whirlwind trip to Beijing. He's now left on Air Force One. And earlier, the two leaders went to the Zhongnanhai Leaders Compound in the heart of Beijing. And President Xi took Donald Trump on a stroll through the compound, a much more intimate setting than the pomp and pageantry that we saw on Thursday. And President Xi has said that the trip, he's called it historic. He said that it's a milestone and a landmark trip. And he also wanted to highlight the new constructive strategic relationship that they had agreed to. China's foreign ministry, they've said that both sides have reached common understandings and that the interactions between the two presidents have injected much needed stability and certainty in the world.
1: The United States is cancelling plans to deploy more than 4,000 troops to Poland. The move has come as a surprise for both U.S. defense personnel and America's allies. It follows news that Washington is also withdrawing thousands of soldiers from Germany. Europe correspondent William Denslow reports.
3: The decision has been made despite much of the brigade's equipment reportedly having been already shipped. The move will nearly halve the US's combat power in Poland, and one member of the US Senate Foreign Relations Committee says it's not clear why the move was made. NATO has downplayed the impact of the decision, saying that the military alliance will continue to maintain a strong presence along its eastern flank with Russia. This comes after the US announced it was pulling 5,000 troops out of Germany, following a spat between Chancellor Friedrich Merz and US President Donald Trump over the Iran conflict.
1: UK government borrowing costs have risen and the value of the British pound has fallen amidst uncertainty surrounding the position of the Prime Minister. Keir Starmer is facing mounting pressure to his premiership and position as leader of the Labour Party following cabinet resignations and the announcement that the Mayor of Manchester intends to return to Westminster. Simon Gaitan reports from London.
4: The interest rate on the UK government's 10-year loans has risen from 4.99% to 5.11% on Friday. This comes as political uncertainty mounts over the government's leadership. Figures released on Thursday morning had shown the UK economy grew unexpectedly in March despite the impacts of the war in Iran. But resignations of key cabinet ministers, including Health Secretary Wes Streeting and the announcement of rival Andy Burnham's decision to return to Parliament, set the stage for a potentially drawn-out contest for Prime Minister Keir Starmer's position as Labour leader.
1: From bureaus worldwide, this is FSN.

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1: Feature story news in Washington. I'm Nick Harper. The US-China summit in Beijing has ended with a note of stability, despite few details of progress on trade deals. US President Donald Trump has called it an incredible visit, but tensions clearly remain over the issues of tariffs and Taiwan. FSN's Laura Westbrook has more from Hong Kong.
2: Earlier, the two leaders went to the Zhongnanhai Leaders Compound in the heart of Beijing, and President Xi took Donald Trump on a stroll through the compound, a much more intimate setting than the pomp and pageantry that we saw on Thursday. And President Xi has said that the trip, he's called it historic. He said that it's a milestone and a landmark trip. And he also wanted to highlight the new constructive strategic relationship that they had agreed to. China's foreign ministry, they've said that both sides have reached common understandings and that the interaction between the two presidents have injected much-needed stability and certainty in the world.
1: Following his state visit to China, President Trump has now refocused on one of his key passions, real estate development, making a new announcement on the location of another project in Washington, D.C., as FSN's Mitch McCann reports.
3: As he departed Beijing, President Trump was back on Truth Social, where he posted a photo walking alongside President Xi, saying that China has a ballroom and so should the USA, adding that he expects the scheduled opening in Washington to take place in September 2028. Despite legal challenges, the ballroom continues to be built next to the White House. The president, meanwhile, says a separate project called the National Garden of American Heroes will be located at Washington's West Potomac Park, where he says a magnificent exhibition of statues will be placed. In another post, Mr. Trump praised a golden statue of himself that has been placed at his resort near Miami.
1: The United States is cancelling plans to deploy more than 4,000 troops to Poland. The move has come as a surprise for both U.S. defense personnel and America's allies. It follows news that Washington is also withdrawing thousands of soldiers from Germany. Ever since William Denslow has more from Brussels.
4: The decision has been made despite much of the brigade's equipment reportedly having been already shipped. The move will nearly halve the US's combat power in Poland, and one member of the US Senate Foreign Relations Committee says it's not clear why the move was made. NATO has downplayed the impact of the decision, saying that the military alliance will continue to maintain a strong presence along its eastern flank with Russia. This comes after the US announced it was pulling 5,000 troops out of Germany, following a spat between Chancellor Friedrich Merz and US President Donald Trump over the Iran conflict.
1: From bureaus worldwide, this is FSN.
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7: Taste of Bitter Love was written and produced by the legendary duo Nicholas Ashford and Valerie Simpson, released in 1980 on the album About Love. The track marked a comeback for Gladys Knight and the Pips after a period of legal disputes that had prevented them from recording together. Welcome to The Soul Show. I've two new songs for you today and a pile of modern soul classics, and this is one of them. It's Tavares with Only One I Need to Love.
8: So

0: Only One I Need to Love featured James Jamerson on bass, the man responsible for the Motown sound on hits for Marvin Gaye and the Temptations. The 1980 album Love Uprising, surprisingly, was the first Tavares album to fail to reach the Billboard 200. Never failing to impress in the soul show is the weekly Minimix.
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3: And my name is Levi Stubbs. We are the Four Tops, and we are happy to be on the Lindelof Soul Show. Yeehaw!

Atlantis and Switch in the blender this week. On to something new now. It's about Doctrine of Love by Jalan Nagonda. In an interview, he confessed that he actually chose the title by mistake. The title should have been Doctorate of Love, but he realized too late that he'd used the word doctrine instead. So rather than fixing it, he decided the word was unique enough to keep. So here's Doctrine of Love by Jalan Nagonda.

Take It to the Sky by Earth, Wind & Fire was recorded on the idyllic island of Montserrat. Morris White hoped it would save the band from internal tension. Well, the island stay turned out well in the end for EWF. This is The Soul Show with now Loose Change.

Aurelia from Brazil. I just wanted to say thank you for playing such awesome music. Could you play Fora da Lei by Ed Motta for me?

Fora Dele was the song that turned Ed Motta into a superstar in Brazil, but he almost didn't include it on the album because he thought it was too pop. From Brazil to the UK now, Street Corner Boogie was a rare US-only release in 1983 for the iconic Liverpool soul group The Real Thing. And you hear it here.

Let Me Love You marked a deliberate shift in Otis Kane's sound towards late 70s disco soul. I love the string arrangements, and Otis did it all by himself, serving as the producer, the mixer, and mastering engineer to capture the vintage analog warmth of the track. We're on to a winner here, isn't that?

G'day, Linda. This is Tom McLean calling from Australia. I'd love to dedicate a song to my beautiful wife, Janet. We're celebrating our 50th anniversary right here on our kangaroo farm. She's been the heart of this adventure, and I wanted to know how much she means to me. Thanks, Linda. God bless.

You Bring Out the Best in Me by Lenny White featured a young Marcus Miller on bass. Time for one more before I put the lights out in the studio here at the top of the Wolf Tower. It's time for Mr. Magoo.

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1: Feature story news in Washington. I'm Nick Harper. The US-China summit in Beijing has ended with a note of stability, despite few details of progress on trade deals. US President Donald Trump has called it an incredible visit, but tensions clearly remain over the issues of tariffs and Taiwan. Evsen's Laura Westbrook has more from Hong Kong.
2: Earlier, the two leaders went to the Zhongnanhai Leaders Compound in the heart of Beijing, and President Xi took Donald Trump on a stroll through the compound, a much more intimate setting than the pomp and pageantry that we saw on Thursday. And President Xi has said that the trip, he's called it historic. He said that it's a milestone and a landmark trip. And he also wanted to highlight the new constructive strategic relationship that they had agreed to. China's foreign ministry, they've said that both sides have reached common understandings and that the interactions between the two presidents have injected much-needed stability and certainty in the world.
1: Following his state visit to China, President Trump has now refocused on one of his key passions, real estate development, making a new announcement on the location of another project in Washington, D.C., as FSN's Mitch McCann reports.
3: As he departed Beijing, President Trump was back on Truth Social, where he posted a photo walking alongside President Xi, saying that China has a ballroom and so should the USA, adding that he expects the scheduled opening in Washington to take place in September 2028. Despite legal challenges, the ballroom continues to be built next to the White House. The president, meanwhile, says a separate project called the National Garden of American Heroes will be located at Washington's West Potomac Park, where he says a magnificent exhibition of statues will be placed. In another post, Mr. Trump praised a golden statue of himself that has been placed at his resort near Miami.
1: The United States is cancelling plans to deploy more than 4,000 troops to Poland. The move has come as a surprise for both U.S. defense personnel and America's allies. It follows news that Washington is also withdrawing thousands of soldiers from Germany. Ever since William Denslow has more from Brussels.
4: The decision has been made despite much of the brigade's equipment reportedly having been already shipped. The move will nearly halve the US's combat power in Poland. And one member of the US Senate Foreign Relations Committee says it's not clear why the move was made. NATO has downplayed the impact of the decision, saying that the military alliance will continue to maintain a strong presence along its eastern flank with Russia. This comes after the US announced it was pulling 5,000 troops out of Germany, following a spat between Chancellor Friedrich Merz and US President Donald Trump over the Iran conflict.
1: From bureaus worldwide, this is FSN.

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1: Okay, here's a great recipe for a late night treat. Slice two potatoes into oblong chips. Heat oil in a deep fat fryer till very hot. Fall asleep in front of the late film. Let oil catch fire. Brown the kitchen nicely.
2: Wake up. Leave pan on hob and don't attempt to move it. Do not pour water onto oil. Turn hob off if possible and get out of the house. Stay out. Cooking accidents are the cause of most house fires. Fire kills. You can prevent it.
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0: Phil Wilson's Vine Revival back to 1983 with Paul McCartney and Michael Jackson and Say Say Say.
1: Yeah! On the biggest radio stations across the planet, this is Phil Wilson's Vinyl Revival.
0: And on this week's edition, we've got a very, very exclusive special guest. Yes, a Hollywood soundtrack artist. Yes, film soundtrack artist, and also a writer of very, very big hits for artists across the globe. Who's that going to be? We'll find out in the next couple of minutes, straight after James Brown.

0: James Brown, back to 1987, and How Do You Stop?
1: Yeah! On the biggest radio stations across the planet, this is Phil Wilson's Vinyl Revival.
0: That's a first play here on Phil Wilson's Vinyl Revival as well. A great gem there that I found there in the collection. We've got loads and loads of records here. Yes, too much there. Yes, yes. When I'm sorting things out and things, the missus is saying, that's a dining room table. It's not your office. And I go, well, yes. I've got to put the needle on the record every week with Phil Wilson's Vinyl Revival. What do you expect? I've got my priorities right, you see. Yes. So, coming up on this week's show, we've got music coming from Eternal in a moment from now. Also, we've got a very, very special guest. Chaz Jankel is going to be joining us. Yes, Hollywood superstar. Yes, you may think, who's Chaz Jankel? He was one of the founder members of... It was Ian Dury and the Blockheads. So we've got Chaz Jankel joining us on this week's show. He'll be here this hour and also on Side B as well. We'll be talking about memories of course, Ian Dury and the Blockheads, and also how it all started. And we're going to talk about his brand new, it's actually a reimagined album. There was a film in the 80s called DOA, Dead on Arrival, which has got Meg Ryan in there, very young Meg Ryan in that film as well. It's a fabulous film, and he's reimagined the soundtrack. Yes, he actually wrote the soundtrack for DOA, and his sister actually directed it. So there you go then. So Chaz Jankel is our special guest this week. We've gotten One from the Vault each hour on Side A and also on Side B. We've also got number one of the week coming up this hour. We've got our 78 Super Oldie, and what else have we got as well? We've got our Album of the Week, which is first play as well. Hey, we're really treating it this week. Treating all of us this week, because this week it's the Pretty Woman soundtrack. Yes, the original motion picture soundtrack from 1990 on EMI USA Records. Also, what else we got? We've got our Oddity of the Week, which I think... I don't know if we have featured this one before, but I know we've featured another track by this particular person. Are you ready for the clue? Because we will be revealing the answer on Side B and giving you another clue on Side B as well. So here's your first clue. Eyes down for a full house. This desert song was inspired by Rudolph Valentino. I'm not having a laugh, but you will. This desert song was inspired by Rudolph Valentino. I'm not having a laugh, but you will. Any ideas what that is? Clues in the question. Get your answers into this radio station right now. Get yourself on the website and go on the contact page. 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Otherwise, drop me a message. studio@vinylrevivalradio.com. Welcome along to Side A. Chaz Jankel will be joining us in about 5 minutes from now, after Eternal.

0: Wilson's Van Revival with Eternal and Save Our Love, taken from the album Always and Forever. Coming soon, we've got the first one from the vault, but before that, our fabulous special guest, we're privileged to have Chas Jankel joining us now.
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2: This is Phil Wilson.
0: Chas Jankel is an English musician and songwriter in a career spanning more than 40 years. He came to prominence in the late 70s as a guitarist and keyboardist of Ian Dury and the Blockheads. Chas scored the music soundtrack for the 1988 movie DOA, which is Dead on Arrival. It starred Dennis Quaid and a very young Meg Ryan, and the score has been unavailable for 25 years. And now, after countless requests, I am pleased to announce it is here, reimagined and remastered. And the multi-talented and charming Chas Jankel joins us now. How are you doing, Chas?
3: I'm doing great. Thanks, Phil. That was a huge intro, wasn't it? I mean, the only thing that was missing was a drum roll, wasn't there?
0: I was just going to say that. Ching Chas, here he is. But yes, a very, very busy musical career. And so far, your amazing career has brought to us some of the most recognisable music and songs. Now, when did you write your first song? And can you remember how it went?
3: Wow. Well, I'm going way back here, but the first single I released under my own name was called One Morning, One Evening. And the producer who was involved in it, Stuart Taylor, he was kind of working at the publishing company. So I had a deal with a band I was playing with called Byzantium. We'd signed to A&M. This was in the early 70s, and the management looked after Rod Stewart, so many people, the Faces.
0: Wow.
3: The names go out of my head right now, but there was a lot of big acts. Long John Baldry was one of them as well.
0: Yes.
3: And, actually, he did the first cover I had, a song called Let's Go. It was on an album called Good to Be Alive.
0: Right.
3: So that was my first cover, but the first song I released on my own name was called One Morning, One Evening. And as I said, the producer hadn't got any musicians for the session, which was coming up the next day. And somehow he blagged Dinah Ross's backing musicians who were playing at the Royal Albert Hall. He snuck in there, managed to grab them. So the next day we did this session with all her backing group, her live.
0: Wow, we amazing.
3: That was quite something, yeah. And the B-side was called Let's Work It Together. And I used to, I don't know whether you're a keyboard player or a musician yourself, but
0: yes, drummer.
3: There was a very funky clavinet part on it. Probably the best part about the song, really.
0: Right.
3: The song wasn't fantastic, but at least I had one out there, as I say. And that was my debut as an artist.
0: Yeah. And the song that Long John Baldry sung, was it an emotional one? Like he's
3: not at all.
0: Let's begin.
3: Not at all.
0: I can't help it.
3: it was the only 12 bar that I, blues that I've ever, I think that I've ever released. It was called Let's Go. And it was all about getting out of the city and getting into the countryside. And I had a red mini at the time. So I said, let's get my, I can't remember the exact lyric, but, get my mini and off I go. But he was 6'7", right? So he had no way could, no way could he get into a mini. Also, I think it was a bit sort of drab for him. So he changed it to a 67 Chevy.
0: Right.
3: I mean, we actually never even met in person, but that was good enough for me. That was my first cover. Yeah.
0: Excellent. Excellent. I'll have to hunt that one down. I haven't heard that one yet. We'll have to add that
3: on,
0: to the...
3: It's on the Good to Be Alive album.
0: Good to Be Alive album. Yeah. Long John Baldry. Excellent. Yeah. I'll hunt that one down for the Vinyl Revival show, which we'll be talking about vinyl a little bit later on, Chas. Now, is music something that was in you at an early age?
3: I assume so, because... Well, I was about 5 years old, and my parents rented a piano for my elder brother Tony, 2 years older than me, And I think they just wanted to see whether he was interested. Well, I don't think he was, but I was, because I sort of, I was pretty small then, so I sort of reached up for the keyboard and I hit a few notes, and I thought, oh, that show, he's interested.
0: Yeah.
3: And that was nice. So then, pretty soon after that, they rented a piano. But actually, I think before that happened, I got a Spanish guitar for my 7th birthday, a little Selma acoustic guitar. And wow. I had a Spanish guitar teacher who spoke no English. I spoke no Spanish. And I think she got a little bit exasperated with me at times. Not only the fact that we couldn't speak the same language, I just think I wasn't really practicing quite like I should. A little while after that, my parents did rent a piano, and I started playing piano as well. So from the age of 7, Phil, basically they've been my best mates ever since that, you know. Even till this day, you know, I struggle to think, oh, what should I go to next, my guitar or the piano? Yeah.
0: So was that the first instrument that you picked up, the Spanish guitar?
3: Yeah.
0: That you picked up and sat down and played and really got into?
3: Yeah, I was. I can remember my first chord. And for those who are interested, it's a G7, where you place your finger on the first fret of the top E string, and if you just play the top three strings, you get a G7, and that was it. I was off. That was it.
0: That's it. You got the bug. Excellent. Well, David Payton of Pilot, he was inspired by the Spanish guitar, except it was a different kind of stories. He was actually over there. I don't know if he was in Madrid or wherever, where they do all the bulls race through the town, and all that. And there was this little lad sitting on a step, and he was playing the Spanish guitar. And he said he just sat there and he just listened to this little lad playing this guitar, and that's what started him off. So you've got a bit of something in common there with the Spanish guitar. There, yeah, use rock and rollers.
3: Yeah. Yes, and then I remember my parents went on a holiday to Morocco, Tangier. That's right, they went to Tangier, right. And they came back with this little instrument that had a very thin neck, and what all I can imagine was a tortoise shell down one end,
0: right?
3: And it had three strings on it, and you know, it's a bit twangy, but you know, that was my first introduction to sort of Middle Eastern music, and I didn't know what I was,
0: yeah.
3: I hadn't even heard any, but I remember that feeling quite exotic at the time as well.
0: Very much so, very much so. Thank you very much for joining me this week, Chaz Jankel. Yes, he will be joining us again in about 15 minutes from now, so stay tuned for that. That'll be after the album of the week, which is coming this week from the Pretty Woman soundtrack. It's an absolutely amazing album, so we're having two tracks from that in a couple of minutes from now. But before that, we're going to have the one from the vault, which we're going to take you back to 1963 for in a moment from now. But the question is, have you got the oddity of the week correct this week? Well, I'm going to remind you of the clue once again right now. This desert song was inspired by Rudolph Valentino. I'm not having a laugh, but you will. That one once again. This desert song was inspired by Rudolph Valentino. I'm not having a laugh, but you will. Get your answers in right now, and we will be revealing the answer on Side B.
4: Phil Wilson's One from the Vault.
0: But now, taking us to the album of the week and the fabulous Pretty Woman soundtrack, let's take you back to 1963 with this fabulous tune. Number one it was, The Beatles, I Wanna Hold Your Hand. And the turntable has died there. So what we'll do is we'll have Loreen Silva. Good job I had that on the turntable ready. Yes, Sunny Day on Phil Wilson's Vinyl Revival.

0: Shane Silver, Sunny Day there from 2022 there off the 7-inch single. We will be right back in a moment from now with our album of the week.
1: Phil Wilson's Vinyl Revival, One from the Vault.
0: It certainly is, and you'll be going, what's going on there? It's meant to be the album of the week. Well, yes, the turntable died there just before there. Yes, you can tell we're live here, so we can't do anything about it. So we'll just cover over the cracks just like that. And here it is, our one from the vault this hour. It's the Beatles, and I Wanna Hold Your Hand.

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0: Don't forget, coming soon, we've got our number one of the week and also 78 Super Oldie. And Chaz Jankel is our special guest this week. He'll be back with us talking about tales of course, Ian Dury and the Blockheads, as well as DOA, which has been reimagined. Yes, the film soundtrack from the 80s there. And I have said it has to come onto DVD, surely, hopefully. But now it's time for the album of the week. It's a first play as well for us here, taking you back to 1990 on EMI USA Records. It's Pretty Woman, the original motion picture soundtrack, and the tracks that we're going to play this time round are Natalie Cole with Wild Women Do, and also we're going to have Peter Cetera and No Explanation.

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0: The first two tracks there from our album of the week, which is a first play on Phil Wilson's Vinyl Revival this week as well. Yes, we've got loads and loads of vinyls there, and that one there, I just couldn't believe it. I was thinking, I didn't know I had that one there. So there you go then. Pretty Woman, original motion picture soundtrack from 1990. And if you'd like to get a copy of the record, it's on EMI USA Records. And the code is 7934921. That's 7934921. And the tracks that you've just heard there were Peter Cetera with No Explanation, and before that, I think it's on the opening titles, isn't it? Yes, Natalie Cole and Wild Women Do. Oh, no, it isn't actually. It's not actually King of Wishful Thinking, isn't it? Yes, that's what plays at the start of that film. Yes, do apologise. Yeah, it's one of those days today. I know that, as you can tell. But yes, we're keeping things on even keel because Chaz Jankel is our special guest this week on the show, and we'll be back talking about all the memories of founding the group. Ian Dury and the Blockheads, and we'll be talking about his brand new reimagined soundtrack of the film, the fabulous Hollywood hit, which was of course DOA Dead on Arrival. So we'll be playing the Dead on Arrival suite on side B, which is from the reimagined album as well. So it's fabulous as well, very touching it is as well, the soundtrack. So Chaz joining us in a moment from now. Still to come, we've got our number one of the week, and also we've got a 78 Super Oldie as well, which is it's a good one this week. It's a very good 78 this week. Yes, hopefully the turntable is going to be in good order. Yes, give it a bit of a oiling and such like, we should be all right. Have you got the oddity of the week correct yet? Well, here is the clue once again, and don't forget, I'll be giving you another clue on side B, so don't you worry about that. Here is the clue for this hour. This desert song was inspired by Rudolph Valentino. I'm not having a laugh, but you will. This desert song was inspired by Rudolph Valentino. I'm not having a laugh, you will. Get your answers in right now, and I will reveal the answer on side B, and I will give you another clue, like I say, at the beginning of side B. Bill Wilson. Chaz Jankel is back with us now.
2: This is Bill Wilson.
0: Did you have any other jobs before becoming a composer and a songwriter, Chaz?
3: I love that. No one's asked me that question, actually, ever.
0: That's good. I'm pleased.
3: I like that. Well, I did, actually. I had a job where I used to deliver ether in little files all over London. I was working for this company that was based in Alperton, which was near Wembley. And, right. I wore one of those biscuit coloured overcoats, and I used to
0: like Ronnie Barker in Open All Hours.
3: Got it. That was me. And I used to travel all over London, the suburbs, in this little pale blue transit van. And
0: great.
3: And I hate, I don't know if I should repeat this on the program, but I thought every now and again, I thought, what happens if you spray a little bit of this stuff on your wrist? And it immediately went numb, And I had to shake my hand a bit. Obviously, it wasn't the hand that was holding the steering wheel.
0: But, yes.
3: I had to find out. But anyway, that lasted a few months. I mean, to be honest, you probably much better getting up early in the morning. I'm not an early riser, so to get there for whatever 8 o'clock in the morning, these horrendously long hours, I'd sort of crawl out of there at 5 o'clock in the afternoon, and that was way before sat nav as well. So I'm telling you, I arrived late.

0: a lot of the time at these places, because I'd be winding down the window, excuse me, do you know where such and such is? And, you know, these sort of chemists in the back of nowhere, you know, like the back of beyond. So that was
1: wow. Jobs.
0: Oh, okay. Two other significant jobs. Yep. One was at the lighting department in John Lewis.
1: Right.
0: Street, which is more like an episode of Are You Being Served, to be honest. It was very camp, I think is the right.
1: Yes.
0: The PC.
1: Yeah.
0: And so that was quite, that was memorable. And then later on, one other job I remember was I'd got into debt slightly because I'd produced an artist and I was so naive. I thought, this artist was actually kind of managed by somebody else. And I thought, well, if I go in and produce this artist, he can pay for it. So I didn't pay for it. Yeah. I said, at the end of the session, I'll just bill it to this manager. He was telling me none of it. He said, you've got to pay for this, mate. I didn't, you know, I mean, I didn't even know about the session. Anyway, I said, okay, granted. Okay. Well, my brother, who I mentioned earlier, Tony, he's very sort of, you know, exact and so forth. He said, and he looked through the newspaper. He said, oh, there's sales in the Christmas New Year's sales. There's a job at Harrods in the working
1: right.
0: department. And I went, really? Oh. And he went, yeah, you know, you could go and do that. Can you imagine? It's like your dad telling you something. It was my brother. Anyway, off yeah. I went. But funny enough, I'd met Ian Dury at that point.
1: I think right.
0: Just about when I met Ian Dury. And he was contemplating getting a job there as well as a lift attendant, which would have been hilarious if he had.
1: I could imagine him on the lift, you know, with this, yeah. all the get-up on there.
0: Ladies lingerie, you know, children's toys. Yeah.
1: Let's That's be right, going up.
0: Yeah, yeah. Well, that never happened. But my job did. I tell you, it was the longest 2 weeks of my life. It was horrific because they were just you know, the monetary system was just changing over to what do we call it, metric, no,
1: yes, from the decimalization or whatever. Yeah, I mean,
0: no longer were the same amount of pennies in a, you know, I mean, yeah. It was horrendous. So I was forever going up to, when people ask me, listen, I've got a room by such and such, you know, 18 yeah. by 14 yeah. feet, and I've got a carpet this size. Oh my lord, I was in trouble. I was in trouble. And I used to have to go up to another assistant and say, excuse me, you can help me. And I tell you, 99 times out of 100 say, no, I'm sorry, I'm with a customer. And they'd go. And I tell you, at the end of it, I had about 25p, you know, after tax, you know, after 2 weeks. It was horrific.
1: Horrendous. That's it. Oh, I knew
0: that would that wasn't the way forward for me.
1: No. And by the way, in the lighting department there, did you get plenty of electric shocks?
0: Because
1: I used to get lots of electric shocks when I used to go to John Lewis and where the lights are and everything. You know, if you touched any of the metal bits where they would have all of the stuff displayed, yeah. I used to get electric yeah. shock. So I used to, now I'm so frightened because of that experience when I was younger. I don't touch anything metal. Kids get a shock.
0: All because of John Lewis as well.
1: All because of John Lewis, the lighting department. Well, or maybe, know, it was the lights in their carpet.
0: I know. I mean,
1: the posh carpet.
0: Ah. You might be right. Yeah, you know, you often get static, don't you? You can touch the car door and you get static. Or
1: yeah.
0: Yeah.
1: Very unusual.
0: I know. Weird, isn't it? But, yeah, well, unfortunately, that's way in the past now. And, I mean, it all ended, actually. Well, yeah, the John Lewis and the Harrods experience. And then, I mean, fortunately, things picked up. I mean, I played in a few small, with lots of different musical outfits. I mentioned Byzantium. I did a few other things. Tim Hardin, I worked with him for a little bit, a singer-songwriter from America.
1: Right.
0: But then eventually I met Ian, and that helped change my life, really.
1: Indeed, yes, thank goodness you didn't get that job as working the lifts there. And, but
2: would have been hilarious, yes. I'm sure he would have loved it as well, Ian there. Thank you so much there, Chaz. We will be back with Chaz Jankel once again on Side B, and we'll be talking about his brand new reimagined album of his film soundtrack of DOA, Dead on Arrival, from that 80s Hollywood classic film with Meg Ryan, starring there, very young Meg Ryan as well. So, yes, we'll be talking to Chaz once again in about half an hour from now. But now it's time for this.
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4: Bill Wilson.
2: And this week it is a double A-side. Yes, it was a double A-side with the Puppy Song. It is, of course, David Cassidy and Daydreamer, taking you back to the 13th of October, 1973.

3 weeks at number one, David Cassidy with Daydreamer, and of course a double A side there with the Puppy Song. And we'll have another number one of the week on next week's show, and if you'd like to suggest one, you know what to do. 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And taking us to the end of side A before we flip ourselves over to side B, our 78 Super Oldie taking you back to 1955 with Frank Sinatra and Lynn and the Blues. And we're going to kick off side B with Cheryl Cole, and also we've got music coming up from George Benson as well. Stay tuned.

0: The nights when you don't sleep, the whole night you're crying, but you can't forget her. Soon you even stop.
1: It's time to flip over to side B. We'll see on the flip side as we continue to put the needle on the record with Phil Wilson's final revival. Be right back.

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1: Feature story news in Washington. I'm Nick Harper. The US-China summit in Beijing has ended with a note of stability, despite few details of progress on trade deals. US President Donald Trump has called it an incredible visit, but tensions clearly remain over the issues of tariffs and Taiwan. FSN's Laura Westbrook has more from Hong Kong.
2: Earlier, the two leaders went to the Zhongnanhai Leaders Compound in the heart of Beijing, and President Xi took Donald Trump on a stroll through the compound, a much more intimate setting than the pomp and pageantry that we saw on Thursday. And President Xi has said that the trip, he's called it historic. He said that it's a milestone and a landmark trip. And he also wanted to highlight the new constructive strategic relationship that they had agreed to. China's foreign ministry, they've said that both sides have reached common understandings and that the interactions between the two presidents have injected much-needed stability and certainty in the world.
1: Following his state visit to China, President Trump has now refocused on one of his key passions, real estate development, making a new announcement on the location of another project in Washington, D.C., as FSN's Mitch McCann reports.
3: As he departed Beijing, President Trump was back on Truth Social, where he posted a photo walking alongside President Xi, saying that China has a ballroom and so should the USA, adding that he expects the scheduled opening in Washington to take place in September 2028. Despite legal challenges, the ballroom continues to be built next to the White House. The president, meanwhile, says a separate project called the National Garden of American Heroes will be located at Washington's West Potomac Park, where he says a magnificent exhibition of statues will be placed. In another post, Mr. Trump praised a golden statue of himself that has been placed at his resort near Miami.
1: The United States is cancelling plans to deploy more than 4,000 troops to Poland. The move has come as a surprise for both U.S. defense personnel and America's allies. It follows news that Washington is also withdrawing thousands of soldiers from Germany. Ever since William Denslow has more from Brussels.
4: The decision has been made despite much of the brigade's equipment reportedly having been already shipped. The move will nearly halve the US's combat power in Poland. And one member of the US Senate Foreign Relations Committee says it's not clear why the move was made. NATO has downplayed the impact of the decision, saying that the military alliance will continue to maintain a strong presence along its eastern flank with Russia. This comes after the US announced it was pulling 5,000 troops out of Germany, following a spat between Chancellor Friedrich Merz and US President Donald Trump over the Iran conflict.
1: From bureaus worldwide, this is FSN.
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6: From the seed, to the multigrain, to the bowl, to the crunch. 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

0: Cheryl Wilson's Van Revival with Cheryl Cole and Fight for This Love. What vinyl have you been buying this week? 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I haven't bought any actually this week. Yes. I'll have to go out and about, I think, on me crutches and see if I can find some.
1: 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This is Phil Wilson's Vinyl Revival.
0: Yes, I'll have to go and have a good rummage there. I've had too many, actually, I have bought too many records online, actually, recently. I need to get back to the charity shops there, definitely. Coming up this hour, our special guest is Chaz Jankel. He'll be back with us, and we're going to be having another one from the vault, and also another two tracks from our album of the week as well, which is coming from the Pretty Woman soundtrack. I'll tell you more after George Benson.

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1: Yeah! On the biggest radio stations across the planet, this is Phil Wilson's Vinyl Revival.
0: And welcome to Side B, and what's coming up this hour? Well, if you've just joined us, Chaz Jankel is actually our special guest this week, and yes, he's going to be back with us this hour, so you've got a treat there if you've just tuned in there. And yeah, we're going to be talking about his reimagined DOA film soundtrack. Yes, the soundtrack of DOA, Dead on Arrival, from the 80s, which was a big hit. And I said, these days, if it was released on DVD or Blu-ray, it would be classed as a cult classic because it's a fabulous film and a great ending and everything. So, yes, hunt that one out. DOA, Dead on Arrival, which stars Meg Ryan in one of our first roles, I reckon. Yes, on that. Yeah, one of our first, in any case, but great bit of acting there. So, Chaz Jankel will be joining us in about 10 minutes from now. And we've been talking about Ian Dury and the Blockheads and everything. And yes, I know what you're going to say. You're going to say, I'm sure you'll have you're talking about lots and lots of things. Yes, I do talk through while the records are on, so you'll be able to actually watch the full interview at celebtv.co.uk if you check that out later on, and you should be able to see that. But back to the show, and this hour we've got another two tracks from our album of the week, which is coming from Pretty Woman, the Pretty Woman soundtrack from 1990 on EMI USA Records. Also, we've got another one from The Vault as well, and also we've got our oddity of the week as well. Now, have you got the answer correct yet? Well, I'm going to give you the clue from side one, or side A, I should say, and then I'll give you this B-side's clue as well. So here is the first clue. This is from side A. This desert song was inspired by Rudolf Valentino. I'm not having a laugh, but you will. That this desert song was inspired by Rudolf Valentino. I'm not having a laugh, but you will. And here is your second clue, which is definitely going to give the game away. Here we go. This magician conjured up this song. Just like that. This magician conjured up this song. Just like that. Doing the impression, because that'll definitely give it away. That's why I'm saying it's so deadpan. Get your answers into this radio station right now, and I will reveal the answer in about 40 minutes from now. Let's get back to the music now. Haven't played this one on the air before, actually. Here's A Flock of Seagulls and I Ran, open bracket, so far away, close bracket. And there's then Chaz Jankel will be joining us once again. Welcome to Side B of Phil Wilson's Vinyl Revival, putting the needle on the record across the nation.

flock of seagulls, I ran so far away in the brackets there on Phil Wilson's Vine Revival. Stay tuned for a one from the vault coming next. But before that, Chaz Jankel is joining us once again.

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1: Now, DOA was released in 1988 and the score was briefly available, as you mentioned earlier, on Verisi's Sarah Band on CD. But for the last 25 years, one couldn't find it anywhere. And as you mentioned, your wife Elaine, who loved the original score, suggested you reimagining, remastering and re-releasing the score. DOA Dead on Arrival. Reimagined, it is now available through Kudos Records and can be found online and through your website, chazjankel.com. Now, there are seven pieces on the album. Dead on Arrival Suite. Did I say Dead there? Dead on Arrival Suite. Yes. Radio Edit, which is the original orchestral score presented as a suite. And Dead on Arrival Piano Sonata is a brand new interpretation of the theme. The sound is totally stripped back. How difficult, Chaz, was it to reimagine the Dead on Arrival Suite?
2: It wasn't difficult. In fact, it was great to have, you know, all those years to sort of listen to think about it and to reappraise it, really. And Elaine and myself tried just to imagine listening to as a listening experience as opposed to as a film soundtrack. That's the difference. You know, no longer was we wanted to listen to it as if it was an album.
1: Yeah.
2: Which it is. That's what it is. And it's self-standing. It stands on its own. That's what we did. So I'd say it was great. It was easy. It was a pleasure to kind of think about it in a fresh way. And maybe it's a bit like remixing a song. You know, that would be the equivalent. You get the master tape of a song. Yeah. And you might think, oh, actually, there's a sound in there that I never brought to the front. I'll do that. I'll bring that up. You know, sometimes you see these programs where you see artists going back to the mixing board and they'll bring up the different channels.
1: Yes. Yeah. Yeah.
2: You think, oh, I've never heard that before. But you have to make choices when you first mix something. And I think to reappraise it is a great thing to do.
1: Yes.
2: You know, I really do think. I mean, I've got piano pieces I'm writing that haven't come to the surface yet, but I've been toying with them for years and years and years. And as time goes by, you know, they evolve. You know, they and I think time is the greatest helper in for an artist. Really, it allows you to get a perspective on your work, really.
1: Yes.
2: I think it's a mistake to rush things out. You know, often Ian Dury used to say to me, you know, what a shame we can't play something live before we release it. And that's often the case. Bands haven't had that opportunity, because what happens is when you play live is over years a track will expand. You know, it stretches. Yeah. And you'll get all interesting details happening, and not only that, you'll get more confidence in the arrangement, which you don't have if you go and record it right after you've written the song and you go into a studio. Yes, there'll be a freshness, but it doesn't have the beauty of time on its side. It's like a very fresh print. I mean, Rhythm Stick, there's an example. We play it every gig we play it. I've played with the Blockheads ever since we wrote it. I think I've played that song at every gig, pretty much. And has that changed? Well, the middle of it has really expanded. Now there's a bass solo in the middle of it. There's a drum solo. but that's it. But Reasons to Be Cheerful, that has kind of, that's expanded. That's got longer. There's a song called In Between Is.
1: Right.
2: Which was on our second album, Do It Yourself. It was the first track on the second album I put out with Ian Dury.
1: Yes.
2: That really expanded on the outro. I mean, my piano solo that's on the record, I've expanded upon that. And So that's it. That's what I'm saying, Phil, really, is like the with time and you get to draw out and really all those hidden elements which you bring to the surface. Yeah.
1: Yeah, and it's like you're reliving things again. It's like you're looking at it, like you say, in a new perspective. And as time has changed, maybe your musical taste can change a little bit as well. So you might go, actually, that might sound a bit better, that tambourine, or that drum section. Get that a bit higher, you know? Get a bit more bass in, or whatever.
2: You're absolutely right, Phil. And I would say, in addition to that, you're evolving more. You know more. You understand more about structure. You understand more about dynamics as a musician. You have a bigger palette. You know, you have more understanding, and you can bring that to play. You can bring that into the equation. Yeah. Yeah.
1: Yeah. Excellent. Well, we're going to look forward to DOA being a big success as well. Do you have any future projects or releases you can tell us about?
2: Well, I mentioned the one with Frank Schaefer on the cello. That's something I'm going to be bringing out. I have a YouTube channel where I put up a lot of more like singles and things like that. I've got a little three-tracker that's going to come out soon. A three-tracker, I should say.
1: Excellent.
2: With a chap called Finn Peters. Now, he's a brilliant jazz saxophonist. He has his own group. Anybody's interested, look up Finn Peters. Really great musician. And we've just done three tracks. On it, he's playing sax and flute. He's a very, very good jazz flautist. And so that's going to be coming out soon.
1: And we'll look forward to that as well. Thank you so much to Chaz there, and Chaz Jenkel. To Jenkel will be back with us in about 15 minutes from now, and we will be playing a track from his DOA Reimagined album as well, so stay tuned for that. But now it's time for this.
0: Phil Wilson's Vinyl Revival, One from the Vault.
1: And ahead of our other two tracks from our album of the week, which is the Pretty Woman soundtrack album from 1990 on EMI USA Records, let's take you back to 1967 with Louis Armstrong and What a Wonderful World.

0: planet. This is Phil Wilson's Vinyl Revival.
1: Back to 1967 there with Louis Armstrong. What a wonderful world. Stay tuned. Coming next, we've got another two tracks from a Pretty Woman soundtrack from 1990. But have you got the oddity of the week correct yet this week? Well, I'll give you the clue once again in a couple of seconds from now.
0: Phil Wilson's Album of the Week.
2: This is Phil Wilson.
1: The final two tracks now from Pretty Woman, original motion picture soundtrack from 1990 on EMI USA Records. And if you'd like to get a copy of the record, the original copy, which we have here, the code is 7934921. That's 7934921. And the tracks that I'm going to play you this time round are Lauren Wood and Falling, but we're going to kick things off with the famous track from the film. It is, of course, The Big O and Oh Pretty Woman. Coming soon, we've got our oddity of the week. Have you got the answer correct yet? Well, here's a reminder of the second clue. If I can find it, here it is. This magician conjured up this song just like that. And Ellie gave it the answer there.

0: The final two tracks from our album of the week there, coming from Pretty Woman soundtrack. Lauren Wood there and Fallen. And before that was, of course, yes, Roy Orbison with Pretty Woman. And we'll have another album of the week on next week's show. And if you'd like to suggest one, drop us a message at this radio station. 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Drop me a message there with the subject heading Album of the Week, and we may feature it next week on the show. You just never know your luck, missus, as well. And lots of things on the website as well, vinylrevivalradio.com. There you can find out more about the show and also the latest vinyl news headlines as well, and music news as well. So get yourself over there. Our special guest this week is Chas Jankel, and he's going to be joining us once again in a second from now, talking about his DOA reimagined film soundtrack from the fabulous 80s film. We'll be talking about that in a second from now. But the question is, have you got the oddity of the week correct yet? Now, I did actually nearly give the game away there and nearly give you the answer. So that wouldn't helped, would it? It would have completely thrown it out the window, that. So here is a reminder of both of the clues, and they are actually quite easy when you think about it. So have a think about that. So here is the original clue. Here we go then. This desert song was inspired by Rudolph Valentino. I'm not having a laugh, but you will. That's This Desert Song was inspired by Rudolph Valentino. I'm not having a laugh, but you will. And the second clue was, it's a magician and, I've nearly given you the, I've just given you the answer there, haven't I? Never mind. Here's the clue in any case again. This magician conjured up this song, just like that. That's This magician conjured up the song, just like that. I think I've given the game away, but never mind. We've given it away. I said it. There you go, then. It's out in the open there. So we will be playing the oddity of the week in a second from now. Get your last answers in right now through to this radio station, otherwise studio@vinylrevivalradio.com. And don't forget, you can hit us up facebook.com/vinylrevivalradio show as well. Oh, thank goodness Chas Jankel is back with us now. Maybe he's going to get us back into order now. Now, with regards to the projects that you've got coming up, are you going to be, pushing towards releasing anything on vinyl at all in the future?
1: I would like, actually, it's very interesting you should mention that, because the company Kudos, who distribute my work, Kudos Records, we're talking actually about putting out some vinyl. I was talking to them about last week about that, and I think it's going to be work I did more back in my solo work that I did back in the 80s. I think we're talking about putting an album together. So yes, and you've reminded me to have a word with them to see how the project's going ahead. So yes, there will be vinyl, Phil.
0: Excellent. And hopefully you'll be able to put a little squiggle on a copy for me to put on Vinyl Revival in the future as well.
1: I will. Thank you, Phil.
0: That'd be lovely. Now, where can listeners follow you and buy your music, Chas?
1: Okay. So I've got a website, chasjankel.com. That's one place you can get my music from, or you can get it from Spotify, iTunes, Apple Music. A lot of my music is up there. I mean, I've got my own YouTube channel, Instagram, Chas Jankel 2018.

0: Yeah, there you go.
1: So get yourself over to chazjunkle.com. Now, we're talking about vinyl there, Chaz. Now, you're waiting for this question. The vinyl revival is here, so I must ask you, what is the first vinyl record you ever bought, and what song would you play me now as your favourite if you had a record player beside you to put the needle on?
0: Right. So what was the first record I bought?
1: Yeah.
0: Ooh. I think. Right. Okay. I can't verify this because I don't remember exactly what it was, but I think I seem to remember buying. I can't say it. It's a bit embarrassing. All right. I'm going to go on to the next one. I think it was could have been Apache by the Shadow.
1: Right.
0: I don't even know if that's true, but I remember having that.
1: What was the other one, Pinky and Perky?
0: I'm not going to tell you. It could have been The Young Ones by Cliff Richard.
1: Well, you're not going to believe this. You're not going to believe this. That the first record that I think that I bought was actually Cliff Richard and the Young... It was Cliff Richard and the Young Ones with Living Doll.
0: Oh, Living Doll.
1: That was 1986, I think, that was released for Comic Relief.
0: Living Doll. So I said The Young Ones, but actually it was, I think it was Living Doll, which I don't know if I should admit too often, but it's not... Well, I don't know what the hell. It's done now, isn't it?
1: Yeah, that's it. Isn't that a coincidence? That
0: it's out there in the world, isn't it? God, that Chaz Van Cool. I'm not going to listen to him anymore.
1: Because he loves Living Doll. Oh, well, we've all got
0: I remember once saying to Ian, you know, he knew I like Uptown Woman by Billy Joel, and he thought it was the worst taste of
1: Oh, it's lovely.
0: I think he thought, that's not very punk, is it? The opposite.
1: Completely the opposite. I bet you he loved it secretly. I bet you did. He had it in his collection somewhere.
0: But listen,
1: now, you're not going to believe this.
0: What's that?
1: We've run out of time, Chaz. Would you believe it? So it just leaves me to say, thank you so much for joining me on the show. And would you like to come on the show again? I've frightened you away, Chaz.
0: Oh, thank you so much. It'd be great, Phil. I'd love that. My favourite album, just before it disappears, would be Sly and the Family Stone's Greatest Hits. Sly and the Family Stone's Greatest Hits. I would take that to a desert island with a little record player and with a nice juice, nice sort of fresh juice to drink. I'd be a happy
1: bunny. Lovely. Lovely. Nice and relaxed as well with the cool tunes there. Yeah. Chaz, thank you so much for joining me. And finally, please could you introduce your latest single right now, please. And by the way, please hang around because we'll have a chat afterwards. Please could you introduce your latest single from DOA?
0: Hello, this is Chaz Jankel. And I'd just like to say thanks very much to Phil for a great interview, and I'd just like to say also, please take a listen to DOA Reimagined, which is my latest release, and it's available wherever you look. It's out there. Thank you very much. Oh, it's DOA Reimagined is the title.
1: Thank you so much, Chaz. We'll speak to you soon, and all the best.
0: Thanks, Phil.

0: Thank you so much to Chaz Jankel for joining us on the show this week. Absolutely amazing chat there. And that film, DOA, the reimagined soundtrack, is out now if you get yourself over to chazjankel.com. And the film actually was from 1988 and stars Dennis Quaid, Meg Ryan and Charlotte Rampling. And yes, we're going to try and get that out there onto DVD and Blu-ray very, very soon. We'll keep our fingers crossed for that one. But now it's time for this.
1: Phil Wilson's Oddity of the Week.
2: Phil Wilson's Final Revival.
0: And I've got the clues in order this time. So, yes, even though I've already kind of given you the answer. The Oddity of the Week clue one was, this desert song was inspired by Rudolph Valentino. And I'm not having a laugh, but you will. And if you have a look at that clue, well, the song was inspired by the film The Shake. Having a laugh may be something that you do. Maybe do on hearing this oddity. And the second clue was, it's a magician and comedian singing this song. And no, it wasn't actually. See, I've given you the answer again. Yeah, the clue was, this magician conjured up this song just like that. And if you defathom that bit of the clue, which I've just read out, it's a magician and comedian singing the song, and just like that, was the catchphrase of Tommy Cooper, which brings you to 1978 with The Shake of Araby from Tommy Cooper. Congratulations.

have been. Yes, I was in their desert once. I fought with Eisenhower, Montgomery and Rommel. I kept getting lost. And the sergeant said to me, Private Cooper, we want you to go out and find the 8th Army, because we lost 7 already. And give a message to the Sheikh of Arabia. So there I was in the desert with a glass of whiskey in my hand, crying, water, water. There's a little bit of sand there, a little bit of sand there, and I think there's a little bit of sand down there. And then it was him, the Sheikh of Arabia.

0: shake of Al for a bit. And then he spoke to me. He used his native tongue. And then he used his native fist as well. And he punched me right in the nose. Because he was the Sheik of Araby.
1: Oh! Oh, how do you do that?
0: Punch me like that, not like that, like that.
1: Oh, oh!
0: Ah, oh, he should have done that. Oh, you Sheiky, Sheiky, Sheiky.
2: Tommy Cooper and the Sheikh of Araby from 1978 as our oddity of the week, and we'll have another one of those on next week's show. Hey, we've got a love song to fit in, but we've got time to squeeze in a bit of Sybil now on Phil Wilson's Vinyl Revival.

you're not going to believe this. We've run out of time. It's time to put the records all back in the box, but don't you worry about that. We'll have them out again same time, same place next week. Thank you so much to Charles Jankel for joining us on the show. And we're going to actually start next week's Vinyl Revival with Sybil and When I'm Good and Ready. We're going to leave you with a beautiful love song this week. It's actually not a song. It's from a fabulous brand new album from Richard Carpenter. Here is Close to You. If you want to watch the interview, by the way, with Charles Jankel, head over to celebtv.co.uk. See you next week. Play.

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1: Feature story news in Washington. I'm Nick Harper. The US-China summit in Beijing has ended with a note of stability, despite few details of progress on trade deals. US President Donald Trump has called it an incredible visit, but tensions clearly remain over the issues of tariffs and Taiwan. FSN's Laura Westbrook has more from Hong Kong.
2: Earlier, the two leaders went to the Zhongnanhai Leaders Compound in the heart of Beijing, and President Xi took Donald Trump on a stroll through the compound, a much more intimate setting than the pomp and pageantry that we saw on Thursday. And President Xi has said that the trip, he's called it historic. He said that it's a milestone and a landmark trip. And he also wanted to highlight the new constructive strategic relationship that they had agreed to. China's foreign ministry, they've said that both sides have reached common understandings and that the interactions between the two presidents have injected much-needed stability and certainty in the world.
1: Following his state visit to China, President Trump has now refocused on one of his key passions, real estate development, making a new announcement on the location of another project in Washington, D.C., as FSN's Mitch McCann reports.
3: As he departed Beijing, President Trump was back on Truth Social, where he posted a photo walking alongside President Xi, saying that China has a ballroom and so should the USA, adding that he expects the scheduled opening in Washington to take place in September 2028. Despite legal challenges, the ballroom continues to be built next to the White House. The president, meanwhile, says a separate project called the National Garden of American Heroes will be located at Washington's West Potomac Park, where he says a magnificent exhibition of statues will be placed. In another post, Mr. Trump praised a golden statue of himself that has been placed at his resort near Miami.
1: The United States is cancelling plans to deploy more than 4,000 troops to Poland. The move has come as a surprise for both U.S. defense personnel and America's allies. It follows news that Washington is also withdrawing thousands of soldiers from Germany. Ever since William Denslow has more from Brussels.
4: The decision has been made despite much of the brigade's equipment reportedly having been already shipped. The move will nearly halve the US's combat power in Poland. And one member of the US Senate Foreign Relations Committee says it's not clear why the move was made. NATO has downplayed the impact of the decision, saying that the military alliance will continue to maintain a strong presence along its eastern flank with Russia. This comes after the US announced it was pulling 5,000 troops out of Germany, following a spat between Chancellor Friedrich Merz and US President Donald Trump over the Iran conflict.
1: From bureaus worldwide, this is FSN.
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11: Classics all the way on Saturday Club Classics.

former lead singer with the band Guy. That was Aaron Hall from the year of 1995, 31 years ago. The Marley Marl remix of Curiosity. You're listening to Saturday Club Classics. Myself, Hugh Williams. DJ Nobby will be with us in the second half of the show. We've got R&B, we've got UK Garage, and then we've got some electro. Yes, just a short 20-minute electro spot on the show today. Right, be happy.

taken from our album My Life, which was their second album, should I say, My Life. That is Mary J. Blige, of course, and Be Happy. That's the US radio edit.

Her first album, Karen White, and The Way You Love Me went gold in 1989, that tune, and she'll be 61 in October of this year. Wow, amazing. Right, this is Love in Return. This is Desire.

0: 1996 for that one. Loving Return, that's the Fat Swing mix. That was Desire, and this is Blackstreet.
1: This is a remix. 4 pounds of bass. WTED.

0: My old mate Neville, otherwise known as Brass Tooth, should I say. And that, of course, is Celebrate Life, Saturday Club Classics, myself, Hugh Williams, DJ Nobby.
1: Yes,
0: the Click.
2: We say, I know. Yeah, yes, cool. Yes.

That is The Click. Good Rhymes. What a hit that was. Oh, what a hit that was. No, it was massive, wasn't it? Good Rhymes, and this is The Architects, another big hit.

UK Garage on Saturday Club Classics. That, of course, is the Architects and Body Groove. Don't forget DJ Nobby in the second half of the show. That's in about 24, 25 minutes or so.

came as a real change of direction for him, because up until then he's mostly known as a jazz pianist, Herbie Hancock, and of course the classic Rockets.

Paul Hardcastle's Rainforest, and that's nearly it for me on the show today. DJ Nobby in the second hour of the show today in the mix. As always, I would like to say a huge thank you on behalf of my sponsor, Music for the Soul Records, davesrarecds.com, and on behalf of myself, huge thank you for listening to the show, as always. And I will leave you with Al Knifefish, and after that, DJ Nobby. Until next week from me, bye-bye.

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1: Feature story news in Washington. I'm Nick Harper. The US-China summit in Beijing has ended with a note of stability, despite few details of progress on trade deals. US President Donald Trump has called it an incredible visit, but tensions clearly remain over the issues of tariffs and Taiwan. Evsen's Laura Westbrook has more from Hong Kong.
2: Earlier, the two leaders went to the Zhongnanhai Leaders Compound in the heart of Beijing, and President Xi took Donald Trump on a stroll through the compound, a much more intimate setting than the pomp and pageantry that we saw on Thursday. And President Xi has said that the trip, he's called it historic. He said that it's a milestone and a landmark trip. And he also wanted to highlight the new constructive strategic relationship that they had agreed to. China's foreign ministry, they've said that both sides have reached common understandings and that the interactions between the two presidents have injected much needed stability and certainty in the world.
1: Following his state visit to China, President Trump has now refocused on one of his key passions, real estate development, making a new announcement on the location of another project in Washington, D.C., as FSN's Mitch McCann reports.
3: As he departed Beijing, President Trump was back on Truth Social, where he posted a photo walking alongside President Xi, saying that China has a ballroom and so should the USA, adding that he expects the scheduled opening in Washington to take place in September 2028. Despite legal challenges, the ballroom continues to be built next to the White House. The president, meanwhile, says a separate project called the National Garden of American Heroes will be located at Washington's West Potomac Park, where he says a magnificent exhibition of statues will be placed. In another post, Mr. Trump praised a golden statue of himself that has been placed at his resort near Miami.
1: The United States is cancelling plans to deploy more than 4,000 troops to Poland. The move has come as a surprise for both U.S. defense personnel and America's allies. It follows news that Washington is also withdrawing thousands of soldiers from Germany. Ever since William Denslow has more from Brussels.
4: The decision has been made despite much of the brigade's equipment reportedly having been already shipped. The move will nearly halve the US's combat power in Poland. And one member of the US Senate Foreign Relations Committee says it's not clear why the move was made. NATO has downplayed the impact of the decision, saying that the military alliance will continue to maintain a strong presence along its eastern flank with Russia. This comes after the US announced it was pulling 5,000 troops out of Germany, following a spat between Chancellor Friedrich Merz and US President Donald Trump over the Iran conflict.
1: From bureaus worldwide, this is FSN.
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won't be long, Miss Gordon. The second game, and I took inventory of several people, the second most popular game that we played as children is house.

Apache, Saturday Club Classics. The 1973, believe it or not. The incredible Bongo Band. TJ Nobby in the mix.

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1: Feature story news in Washington. I'm Nick Harper. The US-China summit in Beijing has ended with a note of stability, despite few details of progress on trade deals. US President Donald Trump has called it an incredible visit, but tensions clearly remain over the issues of tariffs and Taiwan. Evsen's Laura Westbrook has more from Hong Kong.
2: Earlier, the two leaders went to the Zhongnanhai Leaders Compound in the heart of Beijing, and President Xi took Donald Trump on a stroll through the compound, a much more intimate setting than the pomp and pageantry that we saw on Thursday. And President Xi has said that the trip, he's called it historic. He said that it's a milestone and a landmark trip. And he also wanted to highlight the new constructive strategic relationship that they had agreed to. China's foreign ministry, they've said that both sides have reached common understandings and that the interactions between the two presidents have injected much needed stability and certainty in the world.
1: Following his state visit to China, President Trump has now refocused on one of his key passions, real estate development, making a new announcement on the location of another project in Washington, D.C., as FSN's Mitch McCann reports.
3: As he departed Beijing, President Trump was back on Truth Social, where he posted a photo walking alongside President Xi, saying that China has a ballroom and so should the USA, adding that he expects the scheduled opening in Washington to take place in September 2028. Despite legal challenges, the ballroom continues to be built next to the White House. The president, meanwhile, says a separate project called the National Garden of American Heroes will be located at Washington's West Potomac Park, where he says a magnificent exhibition of statues will be placed. In another post, Mr. Trump praised a golden statue of himself that has been placed at his resort near Miami.
1: The United States is cancelling plans to deploy more than 4,000 troops to Poland. The move has come as a surprise for both U.S. defense personnel and America's allies. It follows news that Washington is also withdrawing thousands of soldiers from Germany. Ever since William Denslow has more from Brussels.
4: The decision has been made despite much of the brigade's equipment reportedly having been already shipped. The move will nearly halve the US's combat power in Poland. And one member of the US Senate Foreign Relations Committee says it's not clear why the move was made. NATO has downplayed the impact of the decision, saying that the military alliance will continue to maintain a strong presence along its eastern flank with Russia. This comes after the US announced it was pulling 5,000 troops out of Germany, following a spat between Chancellor Friedrich Merz and US President Donald Trump over the Iran conflict.
1: From bureaus worldwide, this is FSN.

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1: Okay, here's a great recipe for a late night treat. Slice two potatoes into oblong chips. Heat oil in a deep fat fryer till very hot. Fall asleep in front of the late film. Let oil catch fire. Brown the kitchen nicely.
2: Wake up. Leave pan on hob and don't attempt to move it. Do not pour water onto oil. 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Stay out. Cooking accidents are the cause of most house fires. Fire kills. You can prevent it.
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before that, Kenny Thomas and The Best of You. And that's what this here show is all about. It's the home to the very best in dance hits of the 80s and the 90s. You're with Dance Classics. My name's Colin Hanslip. Thank you very much indeed for your company. Do hope you can stick around. Got some great stuff to keep you moving. Dancing doubles and the Big 12 intro as well. And when I say good stuff to keep you moving, we're talking the FBI Project, Double Trouble and the Rebel MC, the OT Quartet, and Bassomatic for you now. Fascinating rhythm.

some fantastic lines in that tune. Double Trouble and the Rebel MC. That's Just Keep Rocking at Dance Classics. It's the home to the very best in dance hits of the 80s and the 90s. Don't forget our website. 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A whole ton of stuff for you to have a look at there. A full track listing of all the music on the show today. 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Well, something we say quite a lot on this show is turn it up, and definitely recommended for this tune. It's the OT Quartet and Hold That Sucker Down, only at Dance Classics.

0: Whatever happened to them, eh? They had a couple of brilliant dance tunes and then vanished in a puff of green smoke. The FBI Project and everybody all over the world.
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0: We do it for you every week here at Dance Classics. A full 12 inch version of a great 80s or 90s dance tune. We call it the Big 12 Incher. This week going back to the year in which British Telecom shares went on sale to the public. The year was 1984, and this is Sherelle. I Didn't Mean to Turn You On, this week's Big 12 Incher.

0: This week's Big 12 Incher, courtesy of Kirsty in Birmingham. Sherelle, I didn't mean to turn you on. Don't forget, if you have a favourite 80s or 90s dance tune, you'd like to hear an X-Full 12-inch version, you never know. 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

Sydney Youngblood, Set in White, and before that, Bizarre Inc., along with Angie Brown on vocals. I'm gonna get you. Oh, yes, I am. Hello there, welcome along. My name's Colin Hanslip. Thank you for joining me for Dance Classics. It's the home to the very best in dance hits of the 80s and the 90s, and have I got some tunes for you? Oh, yes, indeedy. Music coming your way from Wickfield, yes, we would, Shaggy, Glowworm, ATB, and CC Beniston now. I'm in the mood at Dance Classics. Yeah.

Originally a big hit for Adamski and Seal, that's ATB's version of Killer at Dance Classics. It's the home to the very best in dance hits of the 80s and 90s. In the next hour of the show, we'll be playing Dancing Doubles, your chance to win yourself gold stars, points, and those all-important black and whites down the pub just for identifying two dance hits. Meanwhile, turn it up for Glowworm. Carry Me Home.

Shaggy, Oh Carolina at Dance Classics. It's the home to the very best in dance hits of the 80s and the 90s. Last weekend, it was my partner's 50th birthday. We had the traditional big party with all the friends and family invited and everyone generally making a complete fool of themselves, including dancing to this tune. See if you remember the moves. It's Wickfield and Saturday Night, only at Dance Classics.

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1: Feature story news in Washington. I'm Nick Harper. The US-China summit in Beijing has ended with a note of stability, despite few details of progress on trade deals. US President Donald Trump has called it an incredible visit, but tensions clearly remain over the issues of tariffs and Taiwan. Evsen's Laura Westbrook has more from Hong Kong.
2: Earlier, the two leaders went to the Zhongnanhai Leaders Compound in the heart of Beijing, and President Xi took Donald Trump on a stroll through the compound, a much more intimate setting than the pomp and pageantry that we saw on Thursday. And President Xi has said that the trip, he's called it historic. He said that it's a milestone and a landmark trip. And he also wanted to highlight the new constructive strategic relationship that they had agreed to. China's foreign ministry, they've said that both sides have reached common understandings and that the interactions between the two presidents have injected much-needed stability and certainty in the world.
1: Following his state visit to China, President Trump has now refocused on one of his key passions, real estate development, making a new announcement on the location of another project in Washington, D.C., as FSN's Mitch McCann reports.
3: As he departed Beijing, President Trump was back on Truth Social, where he posted a photo walking alongside President Xi, saying that China has a ballroom and so should the USA, adding that he expects the scheduled opening in Washington to take place in September 2028. Despite legal challenges, the ballroom continues to be built next to the White House. The president, meanwhile, says a separate project called the National Garden of American Heroes will be located at Washington's West Potomac Park, where he says a magnificent exhibition of statues will be placed. In another post, Mr. Trump praised a golden statue of himself that has been placed at his resort near Miami.
1: The United States is cancelling plans to deploy more than 4,000 troops to Poland. The move has come as a surprise for both U.S. defense personnel and America's allies. It follows news that Washington is also withdrawing thousands of soldiers from Germany. Ever since William Denslow has more from Brussels.
4: The decision has been made despite much of the brigade's equipment reportedly having been already shipped. The move will nearly halve the US's combat power in Poland, and one member of the US Senate Foreign Relations Committee says it's not clear why the move was made. NATO has downplayed the impact of the decision, saying that the military alliance will continue to maintain a strong presence along its eastern flank with Russia. This comes after the US announced it was pulling 5,000 troops out of Germany, following a spat between Chancellor Friedrich Merz and US President Donald Trump over the Iran conflict.
1: From bureaus worldwide, this is FSN.
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6: From the seed, to the multigrain, to the bowl, to the crunch. 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

the Jets, Crush on You, and before that, Clock, their version of the old Hot Chocolate number, You Sexy Thing, You, at Dance Classics. It's the home to the very best in dance hits of the 80s and the 90s. We'll also be playing dancing doubles in this hour of the show. Oh, and some great music as well from De La Soul, Roberta Flack, and Lee Tone Loke. And we continue now with Rosie Gaines. It's Closer Than Close at Dance Classics.

as well as being a great musician, also a fantastic actor as well. He was in Ace Ventura, Pet Detective back in 1994. That's Tone Loc and Wild Thing at Dance Classics. It's the home to the very best in dance hits of the 80s and the 90s. And very soon we'll be getting dancing doubles underway for you. If you haven't heard that before, in theory, very easy. A dance hit from the 80s played at the same time as a dance hit from the 90s. All you have to do is work out what those songs are. If you can do that, you'll be winning yourself full bragging rights down the pub for the next 7 days, a whole stack of points and plenty of gold stars as well. We'll get that underway for you after this one from Anne Lee. Turn it up nice and loud for 2 times at Dance Classics.

So time to play Dancing Doubles for this week then. A dance hit from the 80s played at the same time as a dance hit from the 90s. But what are these two tunes? It's easy for me, I've got the answer in front of me. But you might be struggling, so I'll give you one more listen to it. Dance hit from the 80s played at the same time as a dance hit from the 90s. They are your dancing doubles. If you can work out what those two songs are, you'll be winning yourself full bragging rights down the pub for the next 7 days, a whole stack of points and a bucket load of gold stars too. That's how generous we are on this here show. We will give you one more listen to it before the end of the program, and of course the answer, because otherwise you'll just be left in suspense for weeks on end, and that would never do. Meanwhile, a great tune from Roberta Flack, A dance classics.

0: De La Soul and a magic number at Dance Classics. It's the home to the very best in dance hits of the 80s and the 90s. And we continue with Sash, and we'll be jumping around with the House of Pain in just a couple of ticks. Keep it locked.
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0: exclamation mark apparently is quite important. And Ecuador, before that, the House of Pain and Jump Around. Hello there, welcome along. My name's Colin Hanslip. Thank you for joining me for Dance Classics. It's the home to the very best in dance hits of the 80s and the 90s. We'll also give you one more listen to this week's Dancing Doubles and, of course, the answer, and play some great tunes as well from Doug Lazy, Yardrum Peoples, Space Dust, Lulu, and we continue now with a great piece of 1980s styly disco from Odyssey. It's Inside Out, a Dance Classics.
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one of the most misheard song lyrics ever. For years, I thought she was singing about ear defenders. No, it's Independence from Lulu. That's how we gave you one more listen to this week's Dancing Doubles. Then a dance hit from the 80s played at the same time as a dance hit from the 90s. But what are these two tunes?

The Messy Bedroom, they are your dancing doubles. If you can work out what those songs are, you'll be winning yourself four bragging rights down the pub. Gold stars and points aplenty. We'll give it the answer in just over 7 minutes' time after we've heard from Yarborough and Peoples and this one from Space Dust, Gym and Tonic.

music. Yarram Peoples, Don't Stop the Music at Dance Classics. About time we gave you the answer to this week's Dancing Doubles then. A dance hit from the 80s played at the same time as a dance hit from the 90s. All you had to do was work out what these two songs are. Said a diva, and I thank you from the 1980s, and Baby D, and Let Me Be Your Fantasy from the 1990s, then 10 out of 10 for you. Top of the class, you are officially a dance music guru, for which you win yourself those all-important bragging rights down the pub for the next 7 days, 25,000 points, and 57 and a half gold stars as well. More dancing doubles on the show next week. Do hope you can join me for that. Same time, same place. Thanks very much indeed for your ears today. I will leave you with a great piece of classic hip-hop from Doug Lazy. This is Let It Roll at Dance Classics.

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1: Just doing news in Washington, I'm Nick Harper. The US-China summit in Beijing has ended with a note of stability, despite few details of progress on trade deals. US President Donald Trump has called it an incredible visit, but tensions clearly remain over the issues of tariffs and Taiwan. Evsen's Laura Westbrook has more from Hong Kong.
2: Earlier, the two leaders went to the Zhongnanhai Leaders Compound in the heart of Beijing, and President Xi took Donald Trump on a stroll through the compound, a much more intimate setting than the pomp and pageantry that we saw on Thursday. And President Xi has said that the trip, he's called it historic. He said that it's a milestone and a landmark trip. And he also wanted to highlight the new constructive strategic relationship that they had agreed to. China's foreign ministry, they've said that both sides have reached common understandings and that the interactions between the two presidents have injected much-needed stability and certainty in the world.
1: Following his state visit to China, President Trump has now refocused on one of his key passions, real estate development, making a new announcement on the location of another project in Washington, D.C., as FSN's Mitch McCann reports.
3: As he departed Beijing, President Trump was back on Truth Social, where he posted a photo walking alongside President Xi, saying that China has a ballroom and so should the USA, adding that he expects the scheduled opening in Washington to take place in September 2028. Despite legal challenges, the ballroom continues to be built next to the White House. The president, meanwhile, says a separate project called the National Garden of American Heroes will be located at Washington's West Potomac Park, where he says a magnificent exhibition of statues will be placed. In another post, Mr. Trump praised a golden statue of himself that has been placed at his resort near Miami.
1: The United States is cancelling plans to deploy more than 4,000 troops to Poland. The move has come as a surprise for both U.S. defense personnel and America's allies. It follows news that Washington is also withdrawing thousands of soldiers from Germany. Ever since William Denslow has more from Brussels.
4: The decision has been made despite much of the brigade's equipment reportedly having been already shipped. The move will nearly halve the US's combat power in Poland, and one member of the US Senate Foreign Relations Committee says it's not clear why the move was made. NATO has downplayed the impact of the decision, saying that the military alliance will continue to maintain a strong presence along its eastern flank with Russia. This comes after the US announced it was pulling 5,000 troops out of Germany, following a spat between Chancellor Friedrich Merz and US President Donald Trump over the Iran conflict.
1: From bureaus worldwide, this is FSN.
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1: Feature story news in Washington. I'm Nick Harper. The US-China summit in Beijing has ended with a note of stability, despite few details of progress on trade deals. US President Donald Trump has called it an incredible visit, but tensions clearly remain over the issues of tariffs and Taiwan. Evsen's Laura Westbrook has more from Hong Kong.
2: Earlier, the two leaders went to the Zhongnanhai Leaders Compound in the heart of Beijing, and President Xi took Donald Trump on a stroll through the compound, a much more intimate setting than the pomp and pageantry that we saw on Thursday. And President Xi has said that the trip, he's called it historic. He said that it's a milestone and a landmark trip. And he also wanted to highlight the new constructive strategic relationship that they had agreed to. China's foreign ministry, they've said that both sides have reached common understandings and that the interactions between the two presidents have injected much-needed stability and certainty in the world.
1: Following his state visit to China, President Trump has now refocused on one of his key passions, real estate development, making a new announcement on the location of another project in Washington, D.C., as FSN's Mitch McCann reports.
3: As he departed Beijing, President Trump was back on Truth Social, where he posted a photo walking alongside President Xi, saying that China has a ballroom and so should the USA, adding that he expects the scheduled opening in Washington to take place in September 2028. Despite legal challenges, the ballroom continues to be built next to the White House. The president, meanwhile, says a separate project called the National Garden of American Heroes will be located at Washington's West Potomac Park, where he says a magnificent exhibition of statues will be placed. In another post, Mr. Trump praised a golden statue of himself that has been placed at his resort near Miami.
1: The United States is cancelling plans to deploy more than 4,000 troops to Poland. The move has come as a surprise for both U.S. defense personnel and America's allies. It follows news that Washington is also withdrawing thousands of soldiers from Germany. Ever since William Denslow has more from Brussels.
4: The decision has been made despite much of the brigade's equipment reportedly having been already shipped. The move will nearly